That tonight I won't stand in judgment of my sin, because it's all under the blood of Jesus Christ. I'm so thankful. See, I wouldn't even have had a chance if that was the judgment. But Jesus came and paid it all. All to him I owe. Every one of us tonight, if we're going to stand at the judgment seat of Christ, we have so much to be thankful for in Jesus Christ. What he's done for us, and everything that we'll do to build up, be built up, build on that foundation, should be done for the one who got us in to start with. The one who laid the foundation that changed us from that carnal man that we used to be to the new man in Jesus Christ. For every one of us tonight, did you listen to the list? The carnal Christian, the casual Christian, the consecrated, the committed. Where would you say you are tonight in that list? And if where you would put yourself in that list, if it scares you, I beg you to say, I'm going to step up to the plate in this area. There's some things I need to go back and fix. But I'll say this, if you're here tonight and you're without Jesus Christ, do you know that tonight you can start a new, listen, you can have a brand new life in Jesus Christ because he paid it all for you. If you're here and you don't know Christ as your Savior tonight, I beg you, come to the front. Let us take the Bible and show you in the scripture how Jesus came from heaven and died on Calvary for your sin debt, and that he rose again. Listen, the difference between everyone else that's ever been preached and Jesus is he's not dead. He's seated at the right hand at the throne in heaven, waiting to come back for his church. And the immediate thing that'll happen for all of us, folks, we look forward to the rapture and his appearing. But we're going to stand at that judgment seat of Christ right after. For all of us, I beg you tonight, let's prepare for that day. Let's prepare by working for him, putting the right kind of materials in the building, on the foundation that he's built. Let's prepare by taking maybe some of the things, going back and rebuilding some areas that we were a little shoddy when we built, and be built up in our most holy faith. With heads bowed and eyes closed, as we stand to our feet, musicians are going to come. Let me ask you to do this, church. If God spoke to your heart, would you step out and do business with him? Would you come down and talk to him about whatever he's spoken to your heart about? As Christians, step out and come. If you're here tonight and you don't know Christ as Savior, I ask you, this invitation is to you. I invite you to come and receive Jesus Christ as your Savior, to be born again into the family of God. Let us take the Word of God and show you clearly from the passage of Scripture how Jesus came from heaven and died on Calvary and paid your sin debt. He wants to save you today. I beg you, step out, meet me in the front. Let us take the Bible and show you how to be saved.

Folks have come tonight. Maybe you need to step out and come. Maybe you need to be saved tonight. You've been holding out on God, and you know you need to get it settled. You need to ask Jesus for salvation. You need to be born again into his family. While heads are bowed and eyes are closed and no one's looking but me and God, would you step out and come tonight? Would you step out and make your way to the front and let us take a Bible and show you how? I don't want you going home doubting or thinking, I wish I was saved. I hope I was saved. You can be knowing that you're saved by trusting in the finished work of Jesus Christ. We can show you how tonight. Would you make your way to the front and let us help you as Brother Bert sings, you step out and come.

We still have folks at the altar tonight. Maybe you need to come. You say, "Preacher, I really believe God spoke to my heart." Why don't you seal it at the altar tonight? While heads are bowed and eyes are closed, you say, "Well, people will think." No, people won't think anything. They'll just think that you needed to talk to God. The altar is a place for you to change things. It's a place to be altered in your Christian life. A place you can go and lay some burdens down and leave them there at God's altar and not pick them up when you leave. So tonight, if you need to use the altar, we'll give you opportunity. If you're here and you still need to be saved, you haven't accepted Christ as your Savior, there's still time for you tonight. Step out and come, as Brother Burt sings.

0: 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Let me just...
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1: With SRN News, I'm Mary Rose. Krista Pike's attorney says Tennessee's governor should commute Pike's death sentence to a life sentence after the failed execution.
2: I think at the very least the governor should commute Ms. Pike's death sentence to a life sentence, at the very least. We, like I said, we don't know what her physical state will be, but it is clear that she has endured a torturous attempt at executing her.
1: One of the people arrested for exploring the city sewer system is now in ICE custody.
3: Two men were arrested last month for trespassing after emerging from a manhole near a hotel in Midtown. It happened right where many foreign dignitaries were staying for the UN General Assembly. Federal authorities say 25-year-old Samuel Reveron Ascanio was released by the NYPD despite an immigration arrest warrant. DHS claims Ascanio is here illegally from Venezuela and was previously charged with criminal mischief just 4 days before the manhole incident. Detectives believe people have been going into the sewer tunnels to hunt for valuables. In New York, I'm Lizzie Radabali.
1: The U.S. has removed all of its B-1 bombers from an airbase in the United Kingdom following security concerns over a suspected terror plot. The Pentagon says about a dozen bombers stationed at RAF Fairford had returned to the U.S. but remained ready for combat missions. The move follows the arrest of six suspects accused of plotting an attack on the base, with U.K. officials saying there are strong indications Iran was involved. The suspects were later released on bail as British authorities continue investigating, while Iran denies involvement. The U.S. has also increased security at other military bases in Britain, including RAF Lochinhith. This is SRN News. An author beloved by many Christians will be honored.
4: Westminster Abbey will establish a memorial to J.R.R. Tolkien in Poets Corner, close to his old friend and fellow author C.S. Lewis. This coming spring, the iconic church plans to dedicate a stone pillar to the memory of the man who wrote The Lord of the Rings and The Hobbit. Church officials say, quote, "The idea for the memorial came from the Christian Heritage Center at Stonyhurst and is made possible through the support and generosity of the Tolkien estate." Michael Harrington reporting.
1: A federal judge has ruled that Oklahoma cannot deny public funding to a Jewish charter school solely because of its religious identity. U.S. District Judge David Russell said excluding the National Ben Gamla Jewish Charter School Foundation caused an actual injury and cited Supreme Court precedent supporting its claim. This is SRN News. Progressive lawmakers are looking to crack down on flock cameras.
5: Senators Bernie Sanders and Jeff Merkley, as well as Representative Alexandria Ocasio-Cortez, unveiled legislation to ban federal agencies from using automatic license plate readers. The Ban Flock Act would also pause federal grant funding to state and local governments with contracts with companies like Flock. It also allows Americans to sue the federal government for using the readers. In a statement, Sanders said Flock is eviscerating the very notion of privacy by installing tens of thousands of cameras in communities across America without their consent. I'm Lisa Taylor.
1: Police said a shooting at a crowded party in a strip mall lounge left at least two people dead in Northridge late Friday night. The L.A. Police Department said just as organizers were told to end the party, multiple gunshots rang out and dozens of people fled the scene. More details at srnnews.com.
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1: With SRN News, I'm Mary Rose. Krista Pike's attorney says Tennessee's governor should commute Pike's death sentence to a life sentence after the failed execution. Stephen Farrell made the call on CNN's State of the Union, saying she has endured what he called a torturous attempt at executing her.
2: I think she has been put through some really, really bad mental torture and physical torture, and that at the very least, that deserves a commutation of her death sentence.
1: Farrell added that Pike remains in the hospital on a ventilator and is critically ill. Pike was set to be executed by lethal injection earlier this week, but survived two rounds of the drugs and was hospitalized. Tennessee Governor Bill Lee said Saturday, prison commissioner is going to resign. Officials believe the Fly Dubai co-pilot accused of stabbing his captain and trying to seize control of an Israel-bound plane acted alone. Correspondent Richard Boyd reports.
3: Media reports say U.S. officials briefed on the investigation and a former Israeli security official say the accused was a lone actor. NBC News says the U.S. officials stressed that the investigation of Wednesday's mid-air attack

0: still in its early stages. Emirati authorities, leading the investigation, said Saturday the co-pilot attacked the captain with a crash axe in an attempted terrorist attack. Authorities have not officially released the suspect's identity, but multiple news outlets have named him as an Omani citizen. Richard Boyd reports.
1: With just 30 days to go until the midterm elections, President Trump is urging supporters to vote like he's on the ballot. The president made the remark at a rally in Ohio last night, where he turned out to support Republican Senator John Husted's reelection bid. This is SRN News. A new ranking of the happiest countries in the world.
2: It comes from the Happier Lives Institute, which asks people to rank their lives in terms of various issues. Number one on the list, the happiest country in the world, is Finland, followed by Iceland, Denmark, Costa Rica, and Sweden. Rounding out the top 10 are Norway, the Netherlands, Israel, Luxembourg, and Switzerland. The U.S. places 23rd on the happiest list. The least happy nation on earth is Afghanistan. Michael Harrington reporting.
1: The Anglican Church in Wales is delaying plans to allow same-sex weddings in its churches. Bishops say more theological discussion on the doctrine of marriage is needed before any change to church law. While the church made blessings for same-sex marriages and civil partnerships permanent earlier this year, leaders say they still support eventually permitting same-sex weddings. This is SRN News. Tennessee Governor Bill Lee said Saturday prison commissioner Frank Strada will resign after overseeing the failed execution of Krista Pike.
3: Strada is expected to leave later this month. His departure will come after he oversaw Tennessee's second failed attempt at lethal injection this year and amid bipartisan calls for his resignation. All remaining executions in the state have been paused. Strada said his agency had carried out its responsibilities in accordance with established protocol and framed his resignation as being in the best interest of Tennesseans. I'm Lisa Carton.
1: Research shows having some walnuts at dinner time could improve your sleep. A small study found that people who ate 40 grams of walnuts with dinner for 8 weeks slept better and were less drowsy during the day. Walnuts contain melatonin. More details at SRNnews.com.
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0: In the beginning, God stood in the stillness, and he spoke his creative words.
1: Let there be light, and let the heavens appear.
0: He made the oceans and the seas and the earth. Then with his mighty hand, he scooped out the canyons. With his fingers, traced courses for the rivers. Made the mountains to stand tall and still. But then a slight trace of sadness came into his eye.

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1: With SRN News, I'm John Scott. An intense search continues for six people missing in the crash of a medical evacuation jet off the coast of Massachusetts. Coast Guard officials have declined to speculate on what caused that crash. Search and recovery crews found a debris field last night in the waters near Nantucket. The Canadian registered Latitude Air ambulance jet was carrying a crew of four and two patients from Bermuda to Boston Logan International Airport when it disappeared. The Coast Guard says it searched roughly 2,800 square miles over the last 2 days. In health news, a new CDC-led study shows most people with the flu stop isolating when they are still likely contagious.
2: The study says most people with the flu end their isolation 4 days after symptoms begin when they still are at their most viral. Researchers stress the importance of post-isolation precautions like hand washing, improving indoor air quality, and cleaning high-touch surfaces. CDC guidelines say people can end isolation when their symptoms have been improving for 24 hours without fever-reducing medication. I'm Lisa Carton.
1: Tennessee death row inmate Krista Pike remains unconscious and on a ventilator. It comes after the failed attempt to execute her earlier this week. A retirement party may have revealed Pete Hegseth's adversaries. Ken Lorman has more in this report.
3: A retirement party for Colonel David Butler, whom Pete Hegseth ordered fired, gathered Hegseth critics including General Mark Milley, ex-Army Secretary Dan Driscoll, and journalists like Jeffrey Goldberg of The Atlantic, fueling suspicions of a coordinated smear campaign amid Signalgate. Hegseth allies view the event as evidence of Pentagon leakers and media allies plotting against him. Ken Lorman reporting.
1: This is SRN News. Do you understand the Bible?
4: According to a new poll from Lifeway Research, 91% of self-identified Christians say they can usually read a given passage of Scripture and understand how it is relevant to them. About 80% of respondents also think they can explain most Bible verses to others. Lifeway says, quote, those who attend church more frequently and those with evangelical beliefs are more confident in their ability to help others understand the Bible. Michael Harrington reporting.
1: Churches across America are using roadside signs with clever changing messages to catch the attention of drivers and passerby. The signs range from humorous to inspirational, with one classic reading, too hot to keep changing sign, sin bad, Jesus good, details inside. Many congregations hope the messages brighten someone's day, inspire reflection, and even encourage people to return to church. This is SRN News. A man who took an early autumn swim has died after he was pulled from the ocean off Far Rockaway Friday afternoon.
5: Police say the man was found just before 8 p.m. in East

0: East Rockaway Inlet near Beach 9th Street and Seagirt Avenue. Members of an Nassau County Fire Department pulled him from the water. He died a short time later at St. John's Episcopal Hospital. The Daily News reports it was not immediately clear why the man was in the ocean, though the weather was exceptionally warm. There were no lifeguards on duty, with the beach season having ended September 13th. I'm Larry Kofsky.
1: Washington Governor Bob Ferguson releasing his school's cell phone ban legislation, the Phone Free Schools Act. Students would not have access to cell phones or smartwatches during class, between classes, or during lunch. Ferguson says studies show students do better in school without cell phones. The legislature would still need to pass the bill. More details at srnnews.com.
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before the fireworks light the sky, remember the price that was paid for freedom. 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
1: Our God does not reside in trees and in rocks and in cows and in elephants. 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That's where our God is.
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0: Dr. Mickey Carter has been proclaiming truth without compromise. 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
1: We're going to know it all then, brother. We're going to know as we are known, the scripture says. Man, to see Jesus.
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How long did you have to wait? Or did the answer come at all? Words are mere expressions of thought and nothing more. Believing is what really counts, and faith is what I'm

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1: With SRN News, I'm John Scott. The U.S. Coast Guard searching for six people still missing after a medical transport jet went down off the coast of Massachusetts. At a Sunday morning news conference, Rear Admiral Matt Lake said the crews located a debris field associated with the jet in the waters near Nantucket.
2: Our search remains ongoing. Coast Guard crews, along with our partners from the New York National Guard, their air rescue wing, along with Massachusetts authorities, have searched approximately 2,840 square miles over about 53 and a half hours.
1: Ground controllers lost contact with the Gulfstream G-100 early Saturday morning. The Latitude Air ambulance jet carrying a medical evacuation from Bermuda to Boston Logan International Airport when it disappeared from radar. The United States removing all of its B-1 bombers from an airbase in the United Kingdom following security concerns over a suspected terror plot. Correspondent Richard Boyd reports.
3: The Pentagon says about a dozen bombers stationed at RAF Fairford have returned to the U.S. but remain ready for combat missions. The move follows the arrest of six suspects accused of plotting an attack on the base, with U.K. officials saying there are strong indications Iran was involved. The suspects were later released on bail as British authorities continue investigating while Iran denies involvement.
1: The U.S. has also increased security at other military bases in Britain where American fighter jets are stationed. President Trump praising Alabama's Republican candidate for governor, Tommy Tuberville, and other midterm candidates in Mobile Friday night. In his midterm push, the president told supporters they have to get out and vote. Mr. Trump is pumping up Republican candidates as he celebrated the groundbreaking of Mobile's new $4 million bridge. This is SRN News. A new look at which Americans are going to church.
4: The study from the Pew Research Center looks at attendance through the filter of where people live. And what it finds is that folks from rural America are the most likely to be in the pews on Sunday morning. 42% compared to 37% of suburbanites and 33% of those who live in cities. When it comes to volunteering at the church, soup kitchen, or other charity, people in the suburbs are number one at 31%. Michael Harrington reporting.
1: The U.S. Commission on International Religious Freedom is urging the Trump administration to impose targeted sanctions on India's RSS organization. That's over alleged persecution of Christians. The commission says the Hindu nationalist group has fueled hostility and violence against India's Christian minority and is calling on the U.S. to hold

0: hold India accountable for protecting religious freedom. This is SRN News. California apparently says no to unlicensed fights between humans and robots.
1: Robot Entertainment Combat, a company that recently hosted a viral fight between a Terminator-style robot and a human, says they've received a cease and desist letter from the California State Athletic Commission. In a post on X, the company posted a letter it claims it received from California State Athletic Commission Executive Officer Andy Foster, ordering the company to stop holding and promoting fights involving humans. The letter says it's a misdemeanor to hold unlicensed fights involving humans. Penalties for holding unlicensed fights in California could include fines up to $1,000 and a year in jail. I'm Rich Cassone.
0: After more than two decades, federal oversight over the Oakland, California Police Department is no more. A federal judge terminating the federal oversight of the department, which had been in place since 2003. The oversight came from a 2003 settlement of the notorious Oakland Riders scandal, actions of some corrupt cops within the department. More details at srnnews.com.
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2: You know, if there's one universal language today, it's music, particularly songs of inspiration. The music of a nation's hymns conveys an emotion that is easily understood by all. Certainly, there's no other man-made thing more capable of inspiration.

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1: With SRN News, I'm John Scott. Vice President J.D. Vance visiting Fairbanks Monday to campaign for Republican candidates ahead of the November election. Vance set to hold a rally.

0: accused of plotting an attack on the base. One of the people arrested for exploring the city sewer system is now in ICE custody.
1: Two men were arrested last month for trespassing after emerging from a manhole near a hotel in Midtown. It happened right where many foreign dignitaries were staying for the UN General Assembly. Federal authorities say 25-year-old Samuel Reveron Ascanio was released by the NYPD despite an immigration arrest warrant. DHS claims Ascanio is here illegally from Venezuela and was previously charged with criminal mischief just 4 days before the manhole incident. Detectives believe people have been going into the sewer tunnels to hunt for valuables. In New York, I'm Lizzie Radabali.
0: This is SRN News. An author beloved by many Christians will be honored.
2: Westminster Abbey will establish a memorial to J.R.R. Tolkien in Poets Corner, close to his old friend and fellow author C.S. Lewis. This coming spring, the iconic church plans to dedicate a stone pillar to the memory of the man who wrote The Lord of the Rings and The Hobbit. Church officials say, quote, "The idea for the memorial came from the Christian Heritage Center at Stonyhurst and is made possible through the support and generosity of the Tolkien estate." Michael Harrington reporting.
0: A federal judge ruling that Oklahoma cannot deny public funding to a Jewish charter school solely because of its religious identity. U.S. District Judge David Russell said excluding the National Ben Glama Jewish Charter School Foundation caused an actual injury and cited the Supreme Court precedent supporting its claim. Oklahoma allows charter schools to be non-sectarian. This is SRN News. Progressive lawmakers looking to crack down on flock cameras.
3: Senators Bernie Sanders and Jeff Merkley, as well as Representative Alexandria Ocasio-Cortez, unveiled legislation to ban federal agencies from using automatic license plate readers. The Ban Flock Act would also pause federal grant funding to state and local governments with contracts with companies like Flock. It also allows Americans to sue the federal government for using the readers. In a statement, Sanders said Flock is eviscerating the very notion of privacy by installing tens of thousands of cameras in communities across America without their consent. I'm Lisa Taylor.
0: Texas building new state juvenile detention facilities. The move comes as more young people are referred to the juvenile system for gun-related crimes. Texas spending $300 million to build the two new facilities. The facilities near Houston and Dallas. They're intended to provide access to larger workforces. More details at srnnews.com.
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1: 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So round up the youngins, grab Grandma and Grandpa, and come on down for corn mazes, mini moves, hay rides, cornhole, putt-putt, country shopping, tasty vittles, and a heapin' helpin' of family fun. Need more information? 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Harvest Holler, where fall fun is just a holler away. Yeehaw! We'll see y'all there.

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1: 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John 14:5-6, Thomas saith unto him, Lord, we know not whither thou goest, and how can we know the way? 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
2: With SRN News, I'm John Scott. Krista Pike's attorney says Tennessee's governor should commute Pike's death sentence to a life sentence after the failed execution this week. Stephen Farrell made the call on CNN's State of the Union, saying she's endured what he called a torturous attempt at executing her.
3: I think she has been put through some really, really bad mental torture and physical torture, and that at the very least, that deserves a commutation of her death sentence.
2: Farrell added that Pike remains in the hospital on a ventilator and is critically ill. Pike was said to be executed by lethal injection, but survived two rounds of the drugs and was hospitalized. Officials believe the Fly Dubai co-pilot accused of stabbing his captain and trying to seize control of an Israel-bound plane acted alone. More from correspondent Richard Boyd.
4: Media reports say U.S. officials briefed on the investigation and a former Israeli security official say the accused was a lone actor. NBC News says the U.S. officials stressed that the investigation of Wednesday's mid-air attack is still in its early stages. Emirati authorities leading the investigation said Saturday the co-pilot attacked the captain with a crash axe in an attempted terrorist attack. Authorities have not officially released the suspect's identity, but multiple news outlets have named him as an Omani citizen. Richard Boyd reporting.
2: Senator John Kennedy says he's considering running for president in 2028. The Louisiana Republican made the comment on NBC's Meet the Press, but said his plans right now are to run for re-election. He went on to say that if he didn't think he could be effective as a senator anymore, he would consider a run. Gas prices topping $4 a gallon there, sending more Americans toward hybrid cars and Asian automakers, they are benefiting. Hyundai's hybrid sales jumped 39% in the third quarter. Kia's surged 152%. This is SRN News. A new ranking of the happiest countries in the world.
5: It comes from the Happier Lives Institute, which asks people to rank their lives in terms of various issues. Number one on the list, the happiest country in the world, is Finland, followed by Iceland, Denmark, Costa Rica, and Sweden. Rounding out the top 10 are Norway, the Netherlands, Israel, Luxembourg, and Switzerland. The U.S. places 23rd on the happiest list. The least happy nation on earth is Afghanistan. Michael Harrington reporting.
2: The Anglican Church in Wales is delaying plans to allow same-sex weddings in its churches. Bishops say more theological discussion on the doctrine of marriage is needed before any change to church law. While the church made blessings for same-sex marriages and civil partnerships permanent earlier this year, leaders say they still support eventually permitting same-sex weddings. This is SRN News. FBI Director Kash Patel officially engaged. Patel and Alexis Wilkins made the announcement on Sunday and posted on social media. The two began dating in early 2023. Wilkins is a country music singer and media personality who has appeared in several television and film projects. Their relationship began before Patel's elevation to one of the federal government's high-profile law enforcement positions. Washington Governor Bob Ferguson with a cell phone ban.
6: Governor Bob Ferguson went to Spokane's Lewis and Clark High School to make the announcement on Friday. The Phone Free Schools Act has a policy of away for the day. Students wouldn't have access to cell phones or smartwatches during class, between classes, or during lunch. Ferguson says studies show students do better in school without cell phones. School districts would decide how the phones are stored. The legislature would need to pass the bill. I'm Brad Ford.
2: More details at SRNNews.com.
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and it's snowing down in Florida on the ski slopes today. Just as sure as Rush Limbaugh is a bleeding heart liberal, religion

Just as sure as being sure means you need all the facts. 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
7: 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The world soon followed.
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There was a man who owned a store in Old City, Jerusalem, about 2,000 years ago. And the story I recall, his store was just across the street from Pilate's Hall. He tried to carry everything the people might need, but one day a Roman soldier came in with a plead. "Do you have any big nails?" The store owner replied with a voice so frail, "No, sir, but I think I have three old rusty spikes. You can have them if you like." "By the way, sir, what are you planning on doing with those three nails?" The Roman soldier said, "Have you heard about that troublemaker, that man they call Jesus the Nazarene? Today we're going to show him who's boss and nail his hands and feet to a cross." The store owner fell down in front of the Roman soldier and said, "Please, sir, don't do that. You see, I love that man they call Jesus." At about that time, there was a howling mob out in front of the store, and in the midst was Jesus dragging his cross. He followed the crowd outside the walls of Old Jerusalem, and he saw that same Roman soldier pierce the hands and the feet of the Lord Jesus.

0: John Scott. The search continues with no results so far. Six people remain missing in the crash of a medical evacuation jet off the coast of Massachusetts. Search and recovery crews found a debris field last night in the waters near Nantucket. The Canadian registered Latitude Air ambulance jet was en route from Bermuda to Boston Logan International Airport when it disappeared. Gas prices topping $4 a gallon are sending more Americans toward hybrid cars. And Asian automakers are benefiting.
1: Hyundai's hybrid sales jumped 39% in the third quarter, while Kia surged 152%, with Toyota and Honda also reporting strong gains. The shift comes as electric vehicle sales decline, and Detroit automakers offer far fewer hybrid options than their Asian competitors. Hyundai and Kia nearly overtook Ford in U.S. sales last quarter, as Asian automakers captured more than half of the new car market. Experts say the lack of fuel-efficient models could cost Detroit automakers' customers if high gas prices continue. I'm Rob Martier.
0: In health news, a new CDC-led study shows most people with the flu stop isolating when they're still likely contagious.
2: The study says most people with the flu end their isolation 4 days after symptoms begin, when they still are at their most viral. Researchers stress the importance of post-isolation precautions like hand washing, improving indoor air quality, and cleaning high-touch surfaces.

0: beliefs are more confident in their ability to help others understand the Bible. Michael Harrington reporting.
1: Churches across America are using roadside signs with clever changing messages to catch the attention of drivers and passerby. And the signs range from humorous to inspirational, with one classic reading, "Too hot to keep changing sign. Sin bad, Jesus good. Details inside." Many congregations hope the messages brighten someone's day, inspire reflection, and maybe even encourage people to return to church. This is SRN News. A new poll says Steve Hilton is gaining on Javier Becerra.
2: A new poll says Becerra's lead over his Republican challenger, Steve Hilton, is shrinking. The poll surveyed about 1,000 voters in California and was commissioned by the Hilton campaign. The poll says that Becerra is getting about 45% support compared with Hilton's 40%. The poll also shows that nearly 1 in 7 voters are still undecided, with just weeks until the November 3rd election. I'm Jason Campadonia.
1: Nearly 36 missing children from New York City and Long Island rescued in a multi-day operation. The Daily Mail reports a total of 34 kids located safely thanks to the work of over 100 people from around 40 different agencies and organizations. Many of the children with ages ranging from 7 to 18 were found thanks to cell phone data and postings on social media. State officials say this was the fourth successful child rescue operation in New York. More details at srnnews.com.
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0: 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I even looked for the police. 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
1: With SRN News, I'm John Scott. An intense search continues for six people missing in the crash of a medical evacuation jet off the coast of Massachusetts. Captain John McTamney described the search effort.
2: We're using all available assets of different types, fixed-wing aircraft, rotary wing aircraft, boats, cutters. It's given the search conditions in the area. It is a rather large area to search, but we have sufficient assets where we are saturating the area, again, hoping to find those survivors.

0: It's B-1 bombers from an air base in the United Kingdom following security concerns over a suspected terror plot. More from correspondent Richard Boyd.
1: The Pentagon says about a dozen bombers stationed at RAF Fairford have returned to the U.S. but remain ready for combat missions. The move follows the arrest of six suspects accused of plotting an attack on the base, with U.K. officials saying there are strong indications Iran was involved. The suspects were later released on bail as British authorities continue investigating while Iran denies involvement.
0: The U.S. has also increased security at other military bases in Britain where American fighter jets are stationed. Authorities say firefighters have increased containment of a wildfire burning in the Angeles National Forest near San Clarita to 40%. Evacuation orders and warnings, however, do remain in effect. This is SRN News. And you look at which Americans are going to church.
2: The study from the Pew Research Center looks at attendance through the filter of where people live. And what it finds is that folks from rural America are the most likely to be in the pews on Sunday morning. 42% compared to 37% of suburbanites and 33% of those who live in cities. When it comes to volunteering at the church, soup kitchen, or other charity, people in the suburbs are number one at 31%. Michael Harrington reporting.
0: The U.S. Commission on International Religious Freedom is urging the Trump administration to impose targeted sanctions on India's RSS organization. That's over alleged persecution of Christians. The commission says the Hindu nationalist group has fueled hostility and violence against India's Christian minority and is calling on the United States to hold India accountable for protecting religious freedom. This is SRN News. A tragedy in the Windy City. A child is dead after being stabbed several times as she walked along a sidewalk. It happened on Chicago's South Side. Correspondent Jennifer Kuiper has more with this update.
3: 7-year-old A. Marie Hernandez Chacon was enjoying a sunny fall Saturday afternoon when Chicago police say she was stabbed in the back several times by a woman she did not know. It happened near a barber shop where William Smith works and tells NBC Chicago he heard others yelling.
4: That's the lady that did it. She's trying to run. She's trying to get away.
3: Police say bystanders detained the woman. Smith says of what took place.
4: I don't know. But that was just, it was just terrible. I've never seen nothing like that happen, ever.
3: The suspect was taken into custody after receiving treatment at a local hospital for injuries sustained while being detained. An investigation is underway. I'm Jennifer Kuiper.
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We're Landmark's voice of faith.

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1: With SRN News, I'm John Scott. Krista Pike's attorney says the Tennessee governor should commute Pike's death sentence to a life sentence after the failed execution. Mark Mayfield has more.
2: Stephen Farrell made the call on CNN's State of the Union, saying she has endured what he called a torturous attempt at executing her. Farrell added that Pike remains in the hospital on a ventilator and is critically ill. Pike was set to be executed by lethal injection last week, but survived two rounds of the drugs and was hospitalized. Tennessee Governor Bill Lee said on Saturday that Prison Commissioner Frank Strada will resign after overseeing the failed execution. I'm Mark Mayfield.
1: Former FTC Chair Lena Khan warning against letting artificial intelligence companies self-regulate. Appearing on ABC's This Week, Khan said self-regulation efforts have been a proven failure, adding it would be an enormous mistake to allow it.
3: We've seen just innumerable harms come from the unchecked domination of these big tech companies.
1: This comes after President Trump welcomed the heads of Anthropic, OpenAI, NVIDIA, and others to the White House amid fears over the rapid advancement of AI. The president said the leaders agreed to self-police themselves. Senator John Kennedy says he's considering running for president in 2028. The Louisiana Republican made the comment on NBC's Meet the Press, but said his plans right now are to run for re-election.
4: My plans right now are to run for re-election. But as I've said before, if I don't think I can be effective in the Senate anymore, I would consider it.
1: That is Louisiana Republican John Kennedy.

0: deny public funding to a Jewish charter school solely because of its religious identity. U.S. District Judge David Russell said excluding the National Ben Glama Jewish Charter School Foundation caused an actual injury and cited Supreme Court precedent supporting that claim. Oklahoma law requires charter schools to be non-sectarian. This is SRN News. The U.S. Supreme Court set to reconvene today and will hear several high-profile cases in its new term coming up first. The High Court will hear arguments in a case out of Colorado that centers on whether lawsuits seeking to hold fossil fuel companies responsible for climate change can move forward in state courts. Also to be considered is whether federal courts have the authority to review disputes involving veterans' benefits. Winter storms this fall will cause tree damage, and the Better Business Bureau warning homeowners to watch for storm chasers.
1: Storm chasers are unscrupulous people who claim to be contractors. Before hiring someone to remove a tree or make repairs, it's important to make sure that they're licensed with the state, bonded, and insured. Over the last year, the BBB received 106 reports of contractor scams. The Washington State Department of Labor and Industries has a website to check the backgrounds of contractors. I'm Brad Ford.
0: More details at srnnews.com.
2: Welcome once again to the Landmark Hour with your Bible teacher, Dr. Mickey Carter, Pastor Emeritus of the Landmark Baptist Church and Chancellor of the Landmark Baptist College in Haines City, Florida. Our title for this message is Much Given, Much Required, a message preached by Dr. Carter back on May 16th, 2021. Our text is found in Luke 12, verses 47 and 48. That's Luke 12, 47 and 48. Be sure to stay tuned for the end of the message, where we will be giving you information on how you can receive a CD copy of this message. 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
3: I want you to open your Bible to the book of Luke. We're going to go to Luke chapter 12. We're going to just take a couple of verses. I'm not going to take time to necessarily put them into context. There's a principle stated here that I want to address a little bit tonight. And I do, again, count it a privilege to be here. I tried to think of what was a charge. I'm not sure what a charge is. Maybe to admonish the students, the grads. I couldn't think of anything funny to say about a charge. Then I thought about the era we've moved into, Marxism and everything free from the government and all that, nobody paying their way much anymore and all that business. And I thought about the mother and the little girl that was in the store shopping, and the man gave the little girl a gift, a piece of candy. And the mother looked at the little girl, and she just stood there holding the candy. And the mother said, "What do you say to the good man?" She still didn't say, "Well, what do you say to him?" She said, "Charge it." So that may be my charge tonight. I don't know. Luke chapter 12. Pick it up, women, about verse 47. We'll just read verse 47, 48. The Lord Jesus is admonishing. You might could say he's giving a charge here to the disciples. Peter is asking, did that parable apply to us? And of course it did, as well to us tonight. But I pick it up, verse 47. Says, "And that servant which knew his Lord's will prepared not himself, neither did according to his will, shall be beaten with many stripes." But, crossing the street now, "but he that knew not and did commit things worthy of stripes shall be beaten with few stripes. For unto whomsoever much is given," here's the principle I want to talk about, "for unto whomsoever much is given, of him shall much be required. And to whom men have committed much, of him they will ask the more." I want to spend just a little while on this principle tonight. Much given, much required. And I say this to the grads, and I'm preaching to them tonight, more than anybody else. I appreciate these students that sat before me tonight. And I want to say to you, you have received much. Brother Parsons brought a great message this morning to our

0: Christian school grads, and the truth of the matter is, you could have gone to a bigger college, but I don't think you could have got any more than you've gotten here. And I want to say to you, I believe you have received much. The word college, if you look it up, by the way, the King James Bible has the word college in it two times. Amen. It's kind of interesting if you really look at it. It's found in 2 Kings 22:14, and then it's found in Chronicles 14:22. Just reverses the numbers. I know you say, but preacher, you know the verses and the numbers was added later to the Word of God. Yeah, but God was alive when it happened. Right. Not only that, sometimes He lets us see His fingerprints. Yeah. Just little phenomena that couldn't have been an accident, so to speak. Yeah. And so we find the word college in the King James Bible, not in the perverted versions. And that's kind of important. Now, it really means, and you look it up in the margin there, it means the second level. What I'm saying to these grads tonight is you didn't quit at the first level. You went to the second level. You've gone on ahead. While some decided to not go your way, you went that way. It might have cost you some of the things of the world, but I want to say you've gained by it. By stepping on up to the second level, as it were. This word college is not new. We find it all the way in the Old Testament. They had the school of the prophets. We found those that was doing God's will and dedicated to it and wanted to advance and climb up a little higher and be prepared to do a little more for God. And I put you in that category tonight. Some of you remember we had a battle here with the anti-God crowd, even in our state a number of years ago. The crowd that calls themselves the higher education, I think they're the lower education myself. But they told us it was not legal for us to use the word college, Brother Emery. Remember that? And we had a big fuss about it. They told me I was illegal to use the word college, and I said, no, I'm not, and I won't take it down. Right. So we had a fight or two in Tallahassee and wound up one morning meeting in the Marriott Hotel in Orlando for them to take care of me over this word. I went in there. We had a few supporters come in, and I just walked in and sat down in the back row with my Bible. By the way, it was a Saturday morning. I was surprised the bureaucrats worked on Saturday. But anyway, it was a Saturday morning. And some of my friends said, what are you going to do? They got some people up there now to present a case against you. What are you going to do? I hadn't told anybody, but I just walked in with this Bible. You know, if you walk in with your Bible in certain crowds, you get attention. You know, a lot of airlines, if you'll go, some of the airlines will let you pick your own seats. By the way, I'm not talking in the COVID era on what they're doing now, kicking people off and letting dogs and cats and horses on, I think. But anyhow, if you want a little extra room on a plane, they'll let you pick your seat. Just bring your Bible and lay it down. That'll be the last seat any of them touch. You look at a fellow that's tried that a time or two. I'm not kidding. This old Bible gets attention, brother. Amen. And this old King James Bible, I just walked in with it, and I was sitting kind of on the back row, and they had some ceremony, and they did some stuff. And finally my case come. And you know what I did? I just walked down the aisle. It wasn't a building quite this wide, but it had a middle aisle, and they had all the dignitaries sitting behind the tables. And so it became my turn to present my side of it. I just walked down the aisle holding this where everybody could see it. Amen. Then I laid it down right in front of them like that, with it open, to 2 Chronicles 14 there. And I said, we got a right to use the word college because we had it first. Amen. What are you talking about? I said, anybody got a document older than 1611? Nobody said anything. I said, so what y'all need to do is ask me permission to use it because we had it first. I want to tell you something. We've been using it ever since. Amen. I want to tell you something. This book takes care of itself. Amen. The truth is there. I want to say to you college grads, you've learned that Caesar is not God. And while we love our American government, and as Brother Parsons preached this morning, we are patriots at the same time. It's not God. And brother, we better take our stand before we lose every last freedom we've got here in America. We better wake up and understand that. Your choice to go higher, I commend you for it, to get closer to God, to dedicate your life, to get prepared, to serve Him. I want to say to you, you have gained by it. You have stepped up to the second level and prepared yourself. And I believe you've gained in knowledge. I believe you've gained knowledge of this book. Listen, there's some other places might teach you a lot of great things about the Bible, but there's nobody can believe the Bible any more than the place where you got your education. We do believe it. Believe it's the very word of God. Amen. And you gained that knowledge. This is something that's been given to you. I say to you that much has been given to you. In practice, you have seen it acted out here. I've often said in our college, it's not just what's taught, but what's caught. And you've been able to catch it in the bus ministry. You've been able to catch it in Sunday school. You've been able to catch it in all the work. Yeah, even the work schedule after in the afternoon at you guys, where you learned which end of the shovel digs dirt. Amen. You learn some things. Listen, more is caught than taught so many times. And you've gained by that. You've seen other students come. You've seen the students have to struggle. You've seen them leave their homelands in the mission field and come here and have to adapt to what we're doing and learn maybe to communicate with us and all. But you've seen them dedicated enough to come and get themselves prepared to go home and get the job done on the mission field. You've got some things there that you should not take for granted that you've experienced. And seen happen in reality, in practice. You've seen it for real. You know, people you've seen live clean, live sacrificial lives. You've seen the students struggle and all of that. You had a lot of examples to go by. Again, more caught than taught. I think about this, and I'm gonna say this somewhat carefully. You've lived through the transition from the old pastor stepping down and a new pastor stepping in. I want you to know something. Don't take that for granted. The blessing we've had, the smoothness of it, the victory of it does not happen every time and in every place. It's something you ought to learn from, something that God has let you see. I praise Brother Parsons. He didn't come here with a promise from me that he would be pastor if he'd come. He came because he saw a need. And he's, how many years you been here, Brother Parsons? Five?
1: Six.
0: Oh, boy. Six. Well, some are slow learners. But anyway. All joking aside, he came because he saw this preacher needed help. He saw that I had more on my plate than I could take care of. And he began to come, and he just came here to go to work. I never promised him he'd be the pastor. I never even brought that up. But he came and he went to work. And God began to lay on my heart, watch that guy. Amen. He's getting the job done. He believes right. He's doing things right. He's working day and night. And I want to tell you something. God pointed to me who I ought to start praying about to be the pastor.
1: Amen.
0: And that happened.
1: Yeah.
0: And I praise God for it.
1: Amen.
0: Students, you've been able to watch that. Grow with that. Learn from that. It's a tremendous thing that God did. And then the church. You've learned a lot from the church. You and a church is faithful. There's a church here that stepped right up. And we've had, Brother King, we've had a wonderful transition here. I mean, we're in just good shape with the new pastor. Now, he don't have everything. Now, he don't quite have the hair. I'm playing around, but he's got a lot more. He's got the energy. He's got the discernment. He's got the drive. He loves souls, and he loves people. God has blessed us. And students, you've been witness to that. Much given, much required. You've been given much in example as well as in the classroom. Much. Many examples that I could point to. The church itself. You know, I say to you students, you've come and you've seen a church go through a trial where many churches shut down.
1: That's right, brother.
0: When many preachers, and some of them even went to jail for taking a stand, and God bless them, and you ought to pray for them.
1: Yeah, right.
0: But there was too many others caved in too easy.
1: Yeah, right.
0: When somebody suggested to me when the COVID scare started, they suggested, well, we can't have church. I said, you mean God's not bigger than the flu? I said, you know, you'd trust him with your soul, but you can't trust him with the flu. And I may have lost some friends over it, but we never wobbled. We never doubted. We never even one time considered shutting one service down over it. And God has blessed that. And students, you've been a witness to that. You've received something from that. And you've seen that God can take care, that nothing too hard for him, that he can do what he wants to do. And the church has been something you've been able to learn from also. And, I want to say the situation that was developed by the fear, not so much the flu. Listen, it's still the death rate. Now, we just have a good friend that passed away this afternoon, Brother Tonino. We have been praying for him this morning. And COVID has killed some folks. But still, when you compare it to the death rate, it's barely equal with a lightning strike and not yet equal with the automobile wrecks. Why in the world do we go nuts over something that's not a bigger killer than it was? Because a crowd up there wanted to control America and destroy America and destroy the church. Satan hates the church and he wanted to close it. But God is bigger than this thing, and we are not closing, and we have proven that God is able, and we paid the bills and stayed ahead of the bills during this time when all this trial and challenge was going on. That's something you've received to learn from. You'll get out in the ministry and there'll be a test. It may not be the flu test. It may be something else. But listen, learn that you can trust and believe God. Amen. Trust him all the way through it. Amen?
1: Yes.
0: Oh, yeah. We're in a mess in our country. We've seen it hurt so bad.
1: Oh, boy.
0: It is terrible. We've got a leaderless White House.
1: Yeah.
0: A frail leader.
1: Mm-hmm.
0: Have you ever noticed how the woman vice president is always standing behind Mr. Biden?
1: Yeah.
0: Afraid he's gonna fall.
1: Yeah.
0: Sort of like a mother watching over a kid in the playground.
1: Yeah.
0: Grab him, he's about to fall on the sand pile. Say, I don't like that. That door lets you out.
1: Amen.
0: Let you in, it'll let you out. It swings both ways. Amen.
1: Amen.
0: The truth of the matter is you can learn from some of this stuff.
1: Yeah.
0: Last few days I seeing the gas lines at the service station. Now it shows you how fear works on people. Do most of you know our gasoline comes from the Tampa port? Not off the pipeline, but out of the ships. But what we do, I passed a station the other day, there was a guy out there with 10 of those red cans, filling them up. Okay, go ahead and do that all you want to. But the truth is, when that next trip, there may not be any. But it is amazing to see the changes that's coming. One of the nutty women that's in charge up there about this thing, she said, well, if we were all driving electric cars, we wouldn't have to worry about this. You could put her brain in a mosquito and it'd fly backwards. Amen? If we was all driving electric cars. I also heard they were going to build flying cars. I started to ask my wife, hon, would you like a flying car? But I knew what she'd say. She'd say, I've been flying in one too long now. Some of you get that later, but some crazy stuff going on. Amen. Amen. But we've got a situation. But listen, the church is bigger.
1: Praise God.
0: Bigger than what's going on in America. Bigger than what's going on in this world. The church Jesus started.
1: Hallelujah.
0: He started it. He set it up. It'll endure. The promise of the word of God is he'll receive glory in it throughout all ages, world without end. Amen.
1: Amen.
0: I'm going to claim God's promise.
1: Amen.
0: And I believe we're going to be here to the shout.
1: Amen.
0: Till God takes us up. Amen.
1: Amen.
0: Oh, yes. I want to say to you students, yes, you've received a lot. You've received it from what you've also seen real in your own life, where God took care of your needs. You've seen it in a church that stood true when others were folding up.
1: Amen.
0: You've seen it in some people that lived sacrificially and got the job done. You've had some good examples before you. Yes, I'd like to say you've received a lot, but here's the negative part. Much of it's going to be required of you. That's the principle.
1: Yeah.
0: Not only that you receive much, but much is going to be required. Much is going to be required. You know, men have a right to expect more of people that have had more put into them.
1: Yeah.
0: I don't know. I've watched through the years students come and sit here, high school students and college students. And

0: Thank God I've seen a lot of them go out and get the job done and stay true to God. Sadly, I've seen some that didn't. I've had some late night calls, even after I was in the bed and asleep a few times, from an ex-student crying. And you know what they were saying? You told me. You warned me.
1: Yeah.
0: I didn't listen. And that's a sad time. That's a very sad time. And it's a time that don't have to happen. I think one of the scariest statements at the judgment is going to be, I knew better. I knew better.
1: Yeah.
0: Isn't it amazing how the wages of sin is death and it's never changed?
1: Right.
0: Inflation don't affect it. It's still the same.
1: Wow.
0: Still the same. And yet, sadly today, some have to prove it for themselves.
1: Yeah.
0: I challenge you, I charge you as students tonight, as grads tonight, don't go out and try your way. God's already told you what is the right way.
1: Amen.
0: He's already given you the right way.
1: Amen.
0: The Bible says there's a way that seemeth right unto man, but the end thereof are the ways of death. Don't let the devil trick you that, well, yeah, that was for him, but it's not for me. Yes, the word of God is for you too. And when God gives you a warning, you better heed it. You know, this text here talks about a man being beat with many stripes and a man beaten with less stripes. The difference was God knew which one knew better and did wrong. I say to you, have had a lot put in you. You've received a lot. And I would charge you tonight, because you do know, do right. Follow God's word. You know, the worst place, and I've said this many times, worst place to go to hell from might be America, where there's a church on every corner, where the gospel's going over the radio, and yet people are turning all that, turning their back on it.
1: That's right.
0: If hell is harder in any place than anywhere else, it'll be for those folks that knew the most and went against it and wound up there anyhow.
1: Yeah.
0: If you're here tonight and you're not saved, I want to say to you, you'd be better off to be in the darkest corner of Africa with a tribe that never had a missionary reach them.
1: Amen.
0: Than to die from Haines City, Florida, where the gospel's on the air and preached all the time. Because you see, unto whom much is given, of him shall much be required. America's become, and I'm praying for it and I haven't given up on it, but America's turned over to a reprobate mind right now. That's Romans chapter 1, reprobate mind. I want to tell you, God's not going to change his rules or his standards just to adjust them for America. He has blessed us, and if we're dumb enough to turn our back on his blessings and on his warnings, then we're going to reap exactly what we've sown. The world and the nations right now are mocking God. They're trying to find a substitute in E.T. or something else for God. But the truth is, God's going to have the last laugh at them.
1: Yeah.
0: Read Psalms 2. He'll say, why do the heathen rage? The word heathen there includes the nations without the Lord. Why do the heathen rage and the people imagine a vain thing? That vain thing is they can get God's strings off of them.
1: Yeah.
0: God's rules off of them. God's words off of them. But God says that he that sits in the heavens shall laugh. It's one thing to have somebody laugh at you, but when God laughs at you, when God says, okay, I warned you, I gave you the truth, you rejected it. What I told you would happen is now happening. And I fear even in our nation tonight that may be the case. But there's real hope. That hope is people I'm looking at right here. They stepped up to the second level, prepared themselves, received much, and now it's time to go out and use what God has let you receive.
1: Amen.
0: Would you stand with me, folks, and let's bow our heads. I'll close in prayer and then turn it over to Brother Parsons. Father, I thank you for these grads. I thank you for the sacrifice they made to come, to step up to the second level. Father, to persevere, to sometime do without, and to work hard and get prepared and receive what you had for them. I ask your blessing on them. I pray that, Father, they'll go out and now use what you've given them.

0: that you bless the steps. Give them wisdom from on high. Give them souls, Father. And above all, help them to stay true to the Lord Jesus Christ that loved them and died for them. May you bless in their lives. Thank you for the college, for the staff, for the workers that themselves have sacrificed to have a night like this as we look at the fruit that you've allowed to be produced. We thank you for it. In the name of the Lord Jesus, amen.
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But that's when my Lord reminds me, 'cause sometimes I forget. I'll lay these burdens down, take up my robe and crown,

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And they put on him a purple robe. They came up to him saying, "Hail, King of the Jews." Then they smote him with their hands. Pilate therefore went forth again and said to them, "Behold, I bring him forth to you, that you may know that I find no fault in him." They led Christ

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Pilate said unto them, Behold the man. When the chief priests therefore and officers saw him, they cried out, saying, Crucify him, crucify him. Pilate said unto them, Take him and crucify him, for I find no fault in him.

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1: FRN News, I'm Rich Thomason in Washington. Security concerns stemming from a suspected terror plot have prompted the U.S. to withdraw all of its B-1 bombers from an air base in the UK.
2: Tracking websites showed B-1 bombers flying out of RAF Fairford on Sunday. Whitehall sources said the decision was communicated from the American to the British military and did not dispute it was in response to last weekend's incident when UK police were alerted to three suspicious vehicles near the base, leading to the arrests of six men. The US used RAF Fairford to fly B-1 and B-50.

0: Justices will consider whether laws banning semi-automatic rifles violate the Second Amendment, as well as the legality of requiring proof of citizenship to vote. No arrests yet in a mass shooting in central Georgia. Two people killed. It happened during a homecoming celebration yesterday in Vienna, Georgia. It's a couple of hours south of Atlanta. On Wall Street, the Dow futures are down 44 points. This is SRN News. The Rustic Way Ranch is an equine therapy center in Dallas, Texas. Brooke Carricker, co-founder of Rustic Way, says 2026 has seen impressive growth for her nonprofit organization. She believes one big reason the ranch is thriving is because of its gospel-focused message for young people.
1: This is part of our name, Rustic Way Ranch, because we're pointing people to the ultimate way, which is Jesus Christ. You couple that peaceful environment with horses. They are these majestic, massive animals. They can sense our heartbeat, our breathing. Touching their coats, grooming them as a way of physiologically calming our bodies and our minds to a healthier state.
0: Brooke Carricker adds that donations are the lifeblood of her nonprofit center. Anyone wanting more information on the ranch's work helping teenagers can go to rusticwayranch.org. This is SRN News. Southern California's stubborn heat wave continues, shattering temperature records.
2: Temperatures at a record high of 101 degrees in Burbank on Sunday, replacing a previous high of 100 degrees in 1964. In Orange County, Anaheim saw a record of 101 degrees, replacing a 98-degree high from 2020. Los Angeles, Orange, and Riverside counties all saw records broken on Saturday, with record high temperatures recorded in Newport Beach, Santa Ana, Anaheim, Idlewild, and the Burbank Airport. John Scott reporting.
0: The attorney for convicted murderer Krista Pike says Tennessee Governor Bill Lee should reduce her sentence to life in prison following last week's failed execution. Stephen Farrell on CNN's State of the Union says that Pike has endured what he calls a torturous execution attempt. Farrell adds that Pike remains in the hospital on a ventilator and is critically ill. More details, SRNNews.com.
3: Before the fireworks light the sky, remember the price that was paid for freedom. 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
1: 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Since man's beginning, many have known many of God's commandments, but chose to do their own thing. David observed sinful behavior during his reign and knew those people should not get away with the rebellion against God. To those ungodly, it may have appeared they escaped the consequences of their iniquities. No lightning bolt zapped them from heaven. However, David knew a principle about sin that cannot be avoided. Payday for sin will come someday. David knew God would deal with their crimes against him, and he did not want to be anywhere near them when God's wrath was poured out upon them. The king was wise enough to know that the words of those enemies towards him and God could not be trusted. Their speeches and actions may have seemed innocent and harmless to many. Still, David was aware it was a smokescreen to cover up their plan to sin. He asked the Lord to unleash his judgment on them for their iniquity. King David wanted them to reap the consequences of their deeds. The leader knew of their mischiefs and did not want them to get away with it. Most saved people know what is right and wrong. The indwelling Holy Spirit convicts them of their sins and helps them. That conviction also opens their eyes to see evil around them. They have learned how iniquity has hurt them and

0: how it injures others. With this enlightenment and dislike for rebellion against God's commandments, they also want it stopped elsewhere. Often hands are tied not to halt surrounding sin publicly, but they know one that can and will put an end to wrongdoing. It is the one that ultimately the sin is against. They can, as did David, go to God to end iniquity they cannot control. Today is not much different than the days of David. There is sin all around us, in our neighborhood, place of businesses, schools, and government. Our responsibilities are to be saved, live a life pleasing to God, and be a good Christian testimony for those around us. Many times, our attempts to stop iniquity that surrounds us may be limited, but sin can be halted. We can go to our God, as did David, and plead for his intervention to heal our land. I encourage you to read this chapter of the Book of Psalms in your King James Bible or from the complete transcript of this message at www.devotionsfromthebible.com. Thank you so much for joining me, and may God bless the rest of your day.
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0: Now, what you've brought me today is truly remarkable. This is a pristine ceramic mug featuring a cartoon cat saying, "I hate Mondays." Notice the subtle coffee stain from circa 2012.
1: Wow, is it worth a lot?
0: If you were to take this to a high-end boutique in New York, you could easily expect to pay an arm and a leg. But tell me, where did you actually acquire it?
1: Oh, I got it at New Life Thrift Store.
0: Fascinating. 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
2: American Family News, I'm Rusty P. The Coast Guard suspending its search off Nantucket for six people aboard that missing medical plane after the aircraft lost contact over the water early Saturday morning. That plane, flying from Bermuda to Boston, lost contact with air traffic control after the pilot declared an emergency. The Coast Guard says later that night, crews located a debris field confirmed to have come from the plane. Air traffic control audio capturing the moments after contact with that plane was lost.
3: We believe we have lost an aircraft. By any chance, do you see anything in your current position right below you?
4: No, sir. I don't see anything.
2: President Trump announcing a new superintelligence force to coordinate the federal government's AI efforts. Jay Clayton has been named to lead the new government task force. National Economic Council Director Kevin Hassett says this group will report to the president to make sure AI is handled correctly.
5: The bottom line is that these AI companies are moving fast, and we need to make sure that they're doing it safely.
2: Two people are dead and 35 injured after a shooting at a block party to celebrate a high school homecoming in Vienna, Georgia. Dooley County Sheriff Craig Peavy reads out the names of the deceased.
6: Quavion Jackson, age 21, of Cordial, Georgia, and McCaleb Jackson, age 23, of Hawkinsville, Georgia.
2: Peavy says thousands of people were at the party, which stretched for more than two city blocks. The midterms are a month away, with early voting set to begin this week. In multiple states, President Trump and Vice President J.D. Vance are campaigning across the country. The president expected in Nebraska today, and the vice president headed to Alaska. But a new poll finds that just 27% of Latino registered voters approve of President Trump's performance, while 69% disapprove. So how can Republicans win without their votes, especially when there are already fears of low turnout amongst Republicans because President Trump's not on the ballot? Evita Duffy Alfonso with The Federalist says Republicans had better somehow start getting gas prices down.
7: Well, these numbers are very distressing for Republicans. As you pointed out, Todd, Republicans did better with Hispanics in 2024 than any other time in living memory. I mean, President Trump crushed it with them. And he didn't win Hispanics by running on things like Latinx or Latinx. That doesn't move Hispanics at all. He ran on the economy. He ran on right-wing populism. Democrats right now are doing the exact same thing. Candidates like El Sayed and James Tallarico, they're running sort of Zora Mamdani left-wing populist-style campaigns. They're not running on identity politics like they used to. They're running on class politics, and it's very effective. The number one thing going on right now is gas prices, right? We have high energy costs. And the best thing, the solution for Republicans, is to wrap up the war and get those gas prices down.
2: As the world continues to reflect on the devastating events of October 7th, new documentary projects are capturing both the trauma of that day and the broader resurgence of global anti-Semitism. John Riley has more.
8: October 7th might just be another day on the calendar, but for the Jewish people around the world and those living in Israel, October 7th is a day that they will never forget. Demonic terrorists attacked the Jewish people in what has been described as the worst massacre and slaughter of Jews since the Holocaust. Levi Hazen has produced an investigative documentary film called Shadows of October, Israel Under Siege. I spoke to him about this new documentary.
9: The morning of October 7th, 2023, folks here in the United States woke up to reports that there had been an attack on Israel. That's nothing new. Israel's used to experiencing terrorist attacks and missiles and so forth. This attack was different. Hamas terrorists, who are very open about their desire to eradicate not just Israelis, but Jewish people around the globe, broke through Israel's borders and slaughtered innocent civilians across multiple communities. They didn't go after soldiers. They went after women. They went after husbands. And they went after children. On October 7th, 2023, we woke up to these absolutely horrific reports that had been done to the Jewish people. It was absolutely shocking because of the horrific nature of it. Hamas had body cams so that they filmed the whole thing. You could hear how joyous they were as they murdered and pillaged their victims. What happened after October 7th revealed something about the rest of the world. And I think what we know now is that anti-Semitism never went away after World War II.
8: Shadows of October, Israel Under Siege is streaming on all major streaming platforms.
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0: 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My name's Doug Otches.
1: My name's Caleb Parsons.
0: And I've been away too long.
1: You say getting a little
0: man,
1: rusty,
0: man, oh,
1: Doug.
0: Man, it's Monday. Marvelous Meatloaf Monday. After 7 in the morning. Hope you are having a great day wherever you may be. Yes, sirree. Well, I think we need to give him that weather forecast, buddy. What do you say?
1: Yes, sir. Let's do it. Weather forecast for today. We have a high of 90 degrees, a mix of clouds and sunny during the morning. We'll give away to cloudy skies this afternoon. And then tonight we have a low of 75 degrees with cloudy with occasional rain showers.
0: Amen. Praise the Lord. Sir. Well, man, oh, man, it's Monday already. It's a brand new week. I don't see me going anywhere for a while, buddy, so I'll be here.
1: Well, praise the Lord.
0: I'll get back in practice again. Man, oh, man. Well, we got something going on here, though. I do want to tell you, we've got over at the gym on October 9th and 10th, that's this coming Friday and Saturday, there's a big fundraiser gym sale. And usually they've been having this the third or fourth year they've had it. And every year, man, there is so much stuff there. And

0: it's all good. A lot of it's very good stuff. You know, folks, someone else's junk could be your treasure.
1: Yeah.
0: You just never know. They've got all kinds of appliances and furniture and this and that and just all kinds of stuff. You got to go over there, I think. It would be a wonderful idea. We're not allowed to say, you got to go, but I think you really ought to try it and get there. It's going to be kind of fun. I don't know the exact times. Do you know the times,
1: buddy? I don't.
0: Okay. All I see is here is that they're just having the gym sale fundraiser on the 9th and 10th.
1: I'm assuming it's probably going to start at 8 o'clock in the morning.
0: Yeah, so. we'll let you know more about the times and stuff. We'll get all that done. We'll get a spot done here for the radio this week, and we'll play the daylights out of it. What do you say?
1: Let's do it.
0: I think that's the way to go. Yes, sir. But anyhow, that's going on, and it's just a great day. Great day today. It's a brand new week. Hope you're having a great day wherever you are. And I think it's time we get the music going. What do you got?
1: All right, let's go with Ride That Chariot by Palmetto State Quartet.
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Soon they're gonna be coming, gonna come right down after me. Well, I've all had the morning, but a jubilee. I'm gonna stand here waiting and watching till I see you coming down. Gonna keep my eyes on heaven till I leave the shirt they cry.

0: Man, that's some good stuff right there. Sir. I know he heard my prayer. Yes, sir. Well, it's praying time, buddy.
1: Yes, sir. Let's get to it. Brother Doug, you want to start
0: us off? Sure, I can do that. Heavenly Father, we love you, Lord. We just want to thank you for another day and for so many blessings that you give to us and for all you do, Lord. Lord, there's so many folks on our prayer list, Lord, and I just want to pray for them. Lord, my buddy the other day ended up in the emergency room, Dave. His name is Dave Sorber. He ended up in the emergency room, and they found that he had a big mass inside of him. And I pray, Father God, that they'll be able to take care of that and work that out. And said he had it on his intestines, and I pray, Lord, that they'd be able to work that out and take care of it and maybe even remove the whole thing. We don't know if it's cancerous or not, but I pray for him that that would go well. And of course, we had another friend who had some hip surgery, Cheryl Thomas, her name is. She had some hip surgery, and she fell recently after the hip surgery, and now she's got an infection in there, and I pray, Father God, for that to be healed up, and you definitely don't want to have an infection in your bones after surgery like that, and I do pray for her. I do pray, Lord, that you would be with each and every one of our listeners today, wherever they may be, Lord, listening, and I pray, Father God, you'd give them a great day, Lord, and just help them to just be blessed today by Gospel 90.3 as they're listening, Lord, throughout their day, doing whatever they're doing. Lord, I pray you would bless the lives of our listeners and help them to be able to spread the gospel and tell somebody else about Jesus, Lord, wherever they may be. Lord, of course, I am praying for our upcoming fundraiser coming up here at this gym sale this coming weekend, that you would bless it and take care of it. Lord, of course, we're always

0: praying for each and every one of our listeners and for our president, for our government leaders. Pray for them. Please take care of them. Encourage them. Give them a good day, Lord. Be with our troops. Keep them safe. And, of course, our police officers. Thank you for all you do in Jesus' name.
1: Amen. Lord, as we continue in prayer, Lord, I just thank you for all you've done for us. And Lord, I just thank you for the weekend that we had, Lord, and in church. And Lord, just the great messages we heard. And Lord, I just even thinking about being able to dedicate my baby and Lord, on church Sunday. And Lord, I just thank you for that. Lord, I just pray that as we continue throughout our day, Lord, just help us to put you first, Lord. And I just pray for my wife and my baby today, as I was already saying. And Lord, I just also on my mind, I have my grandmother, Lord, Brother Doug mentioned someone falling, hurting their hip. And Lord, I just pray for her, Lord. She fell a couple weeks ago, and Lord, hurt her. Herself, Lord, broke her shoulder and her hip. And Lord, I pray that you just put a hand of protection over her, yes, Lord, heal her. Yes. And Lord, just I pray for some of our prayer list, Lord. I know there's a lot of people on our prayer list, Lord. And pray that you would just help them, Lord, just bless them. And Lord, just whatever, Lord, however you want to heal them, Lord, just whatever it be your will. And Lord, I pray that we would just have a good day today, Lord. And I pray that we would get done with the work we need to get done, Lord. I pray just for some of the listeners out there, Lord, I know there's a lot on my mind, Lord, so I'm sure there's other people out there the same way, Lord. And I just pray that, Lord, that you'd put a hand protection over all of us today, and Lord, that you would just bless us. And Lord, we just love you and thank you for all you do for us. And Lord, I just think about some of the ministries in our Landmark, Lord. I pray there's a lot going on, Lord. I just think about soccer season, and Lord, just be with that, Lord. Just bless us, Lord, and just be with the rest of the season. We love you and thank you for all you do for us, in Jesus' name.
0: Amen. Amen. Well, hope you're having a good day wherever you are. Well, that closes out our prayer time. So what do you got?
1: We have I Can Pray by the Clark Family.
0: Amen. Let's close it out with that.

0: good stuff right there.
1: Yes, sir. I can pray by the Clark family. All right. Well, that closed our prayer time, folks, which opens the door for what, Brother Doug?
2: Our request time. If you've got a request, we would love to hear from you. Telephone number is
1: 863-422-9583, or you can text us at what number, Brother Doug?
2: 863-420-5085. We'd love to hear from you one way or the other. It's always a blessing to hear from you in the morning or in the afternoon or any time of day whatsoever. Praise the Lord. That's
1: yes,
2: good
1: sir.
2: Stuff. Well, what are we going to start it with?
1: All right, well, we have God's Good to Me by the Harris Brothers.
2: Amen. Let's get that going, and we're waiting for your calls right here, right now on Gospel 90.3 FM's
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0: What's that? Your yearbook?
1: Yeah, you remember Jim?
0: Your best friend in high school?
1: Yeah, I saw him driving today downtown. I waved at him, but he must not have recognized me.
0: I haven't heard you mention him for years. You guys were on the track team together.
1: Oh, yeah. We used to meet every morning down at the track to run laps. If it weren't for him, I wouldn't have made the team.
0: Didn't you guys buy a car together?
1: Oh, yeah. That thing cost us $50 each. We spent all summer making plans on where we were going to drive. We were going to go from, like, Canada to Mexico and all over. We spent more time planning the route than fixing the car. That was the best summer we ever had.
0: Whatever happened to you two? You guys were inseparable.
1: I don't know. We hung out together after graduation for a while, but it just seemed like he was always busy with his job or found other things to do. After a while, it just became awkward, like we didn't know each other anymore.
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1: With SRN News, I'm Rich Thomason in Washington. They've come home. All American B-1 bombers, which were at a British airbase, are now back in the U.S. Security concerns prompted the move.
2: The Pentagon says about a dozen bombers stationed at RAF Fairford have

0: return to the U.S. but remain ready for combat missions. The move follows the arrest of six suspects accused of plotting an attack on the base, with U.K. officials saying there are strong indications that Iran was involved. The suspects were later released on bail as British authorities continue investigating, while Iran denies involvement. The U.S. has also increased security at other military bases in Britain, including RAF Lakenheath, where American fighter jets are stationed. I'm Mark Mayfield.
1: President Trump is creating a new super intelligence force. It's to be known as the SIF for short.
2: Trump posted on Truth Social the agency will work closely with public interest groups, religious organizations, and critical infrastructure providers. National Intelligence Director Jay Clayton, FTC Chairman Andrew Ferguson, Chief Technology Officer Emil Michael, and other leaders will manage the agency. I'm Tammy Trujillo.
1: This is opening day for the U.S. Supreme Court, opening day of its new term. Among other high-profile cases, justices will consider whether laws banning semi-automatic rifles violate the Second Amendment. Also, is it constitutional to require proof of citizenship in order to vote? Republican Senator John Kennedy is not ruling out a possible run for the White House at some point. When pressed on whether he would seek the GOP nomination against, say, Vice President Vance.
3: Oh, I'm not going to talk about another potential candidate. I'm just not there yet. I assume J.D.'s going to run.
1: A Louisiana Republican, a guest on NBC's Meet the Press. On Wall Street this hour, the Dow is up 22 points, the NASDAQ 11 points in the red. This is SRN News. Hedia Miramati Falco is author of the book Living Fearlessly, Why I Left Islam to Win Battles for the Kingdom. Formerly a devout Muslim, she later was drawn to follow Jesus Christ. At a religious broadcasters conference recently, she sat for an interview with Laurie Tratiff of SRN News and declared that any follower of Jesus can have a profound impact on America.
4: Whether you're a housewife in Northern California or a Pakistani woman living in Texas, you can meet Jesus wherever you are, and you could be empowered to do amazing things. 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We all have a chance to live fearless in Christ, live out our faith boldly, and make an impact.
1: She adds she now has her own ministry called ResurrectMinistry.com, also appears on Pastor Jack Hibbs' Real Life Network. 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Washington's governor proposes a ban on cell phones in schools.
5: Governor Bob Ferguson went to Spokane's Lewis and Clark High School to make the announcement on Friday. The Phone Free Schools Act has a policy of away for the day. Students wouldn't have access to cell phones or smartwatches during class, between classes, or during lunch. Ferguson says studies show students do better in school without cell phones. School districts would decide how the phones are stored. The legislature would need to pass the bill. I'm Brad Ford.
1: President Trump pays a visit to Nebraska today with the midterm elections just 1 month away. He is slated to speak to supporters at a rally in Grand Island, where he'll appear alongside Republican Senator Pete Ricketts as he campaigns for re-election. Over the weekend, the president headlined a rally in Ohio, where he claimed that if Democrats gained power in November, the country would see the worst inflation in U.S. history. More details, SRNNews.com.
6: 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My name's Caleb Parsons.
7: My name's Doug Otches. Let me give you that weather forecast. It looks like it's currently 77 degrees here in downtown Haines City, Florida. Let's see. We got a mix of clouds and sun during the morning. We'll give way to cloudy skies this afternoon. Man, it's still that time where we kind of get a little bit of rain each day, isn't it? Yeah, we're still in that kind of stuff. And high of 91 today. Overnight weather forecast, a low of 75 degrees, clouds and showers possible. That's all there is to it. Let's do a little bit of this day in history. And let's see. Go ahead. Give us
6: all right.
7: A couple.
6: Well,
7: so
6: see.
7: We got, oh, you've not been looking, have you?
6: Well, I was. I just didn't know if you wanted to say that one.
7: Okay.
6: The first one, the 2011. You want to say that one?
7: It's a fact, I guess.
6: Okay. All right. Well, 2011. I do have one of these phones, so it is something, you know, kind of important to me. But Apple founder Steve Jobs dies.
7: Okay. Yeah, he had cancer, man, I think.
6: Yeah.
7: It's a rough thing, man. Even all those people with all that money, man, when God says it's your time to go, that's all there is to it, mm-hmm. isn't it? Yes, sir. Here's one for you. This is kind of it's just kind of silly, but Monty Python's Flying Circus, I know when I

0: to the president of the Continental Congress, John Hancock, and let them know that there was espionage going on. Yes, sir. What else you got?
1: All right, let's see. 1892, the Dalton Gang is wiped out in Coffeeville, Kansas. I was going to say, I saw something a little bit. It said something about them robbing two banks.
0: Yeah, they're trying to rob two banks at one time, 1892. On this day in history, in 1892, the Dalton brothers, it says Grattan, Bob, and Emmett, and two associates rode into Coffeeville, Kansas, taking inspiration from their cousins, who had been members of more famous Jesse and Frank James. Of course, they were hanging out with those guys. So you can tell the kind of, you are who you hang out with, right?
1: Yeah.
0: So they're, you know, the Jesse James gang and all those guys. They decided they were going to try and rob two banks all at the same time in one day. So that was kind of a feat, but it didn't work. So
1: yeah.
0: Yes, sir.
1: That's crazy. There's five of them.
0: Yeah, right.
1: Trying to rob two banks at one time.
0: Yeah.
1: It's crazy.
0: Yeah. And I think that's about it for this point. Yeah. I'm not seeing anything else. That's about it.
1: I mean, worst comes to worst, but you just get back to the music, Brother Doug.
0: There you go. Let's do it. Right here, right now on Gospel 90.3 FM's
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0: Hi, I'm Attorney Dean Brunetti. In John chapter 3, verse 17, we read, "For God sent not his Son into the world to condemn the world, but that the world through him might be saved." If you were a follower of Christ, you have probably asked, "What does God want with me? If I only knew, I would follow. Please, God, send me a letter and I will never look back." But that is exactly what you have, the Word of God, his manual of direction. Today, the mail has been delivered. It's time to move forward.
1: What a happy time someday.

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1: Heather's moment has arrived, and you just hope all that training pays off.
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0: That was I Never Shall Forget the Day by Steve Gulley.
1: Hey, man, that must mean that it's our patriotic
0: yes,
1: time. You got to click that clicker, buddy. There you go. The time of day when we want to salute all who have served.
0: All those who are currently serving.
1: And those future servicemen and women who have signed that dotted line. You know who you are. We want to thank you for your service.
0: We want to thank you for your commitment to the country.
1: That's right, my patriotic friend. We want to salute you.
0: Salute.
1: Okay, let's get it started. Oh, we got the Star Spangled Banner with our good friend David Chamberlain. Let's get that going right here, right now on Gospel 90.3 FM's
0: Patriotic Time.

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0: 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We're Landmark's Voice of Faith, a ministry of the Landmark Baptist Church.
1: American Family News, I'm Mr. Pugh. The head of the world's biggest oil firm says backup supplies are scarily thin.
2: The Saudi national oil company Aramco has been

0: one of the most affected by the conflict with Iran. The firm's CEO reveals when stocks fell to 10 billion barrels, the world entered a crisis, and Amin Nasser says those inventories are now just 6 billion. Nasser believes that even when the conflict ends, it could take 2 years to build up those supplies. He adds that due to the situation in the Strait of Hormuz, oil would have reached $200 a barrel if Aramco didn't have a Trans-Arabian pipeline as an alternative. That pipeline was attacked by pro-Iranian militia, forcing its temporary closure. Jonathan Savage, Fox News.
1: The new Supreme Court term starts today with multiple major cases on the docket. Doug Lazader has the report.
2: We're looking at a lineup of cases here that are going to touch off some heated arguments. Some of the higher profile cases on the docket include immigration rights, questions about the limits of executive power of the president, and a big gun rights case involving bans on what critics call assault weapons. Another hot button issue is climate change, as the city of Boulder, Colorado has sued oil companies over damages it says were caused by climate change. The court will decide whether those lawsuits can move forward under state law. And the new term will also feature more disputes over the power of the executive branch.
1: In a world dominated by digital distractions and cultural noise, Christian parents face a growing discipleship crisis.
3: Many families rely on church programs to pass down the faith, but experts warn there is a big difference between raising a church attender and a true follower of Jesus. Dr. Richard Blackaby, author of Following Jesus, recently joined AFR to explain how parents can move beyond mere religious routine.
4: For a lot of parents, discipling your kids means you drag them to church every week. You get them in the youth program. And as long as you've got them in the right programs, then we're baffled when they go off to college and they don't want to go to church anymore. You know what you did? You raised a church attender. You didn't raise a Jesus follower. And there's a world of difference between the two.
3: Blackaby said that true spiritual leadership starts at home by teaching children to seek God's voice directly rather than depending solely on parental advice.
4: And my dad always had the same answer. He said, I think you should go to God and ask him. And I would say, well, yeah, I'm going to pray. But like, Dad, what do you think I should do? He wouldn't tell me. He'd said, look, go to God, ask him, pray about it, seek his will. And when you hear something, when God tells you, then come tell me what God said and we can talk about that. But don't come to me first. What my dad was trying to do was to teach me not to follow him, but to follow Jesus. And for a lot of parents, we don't even realize we're doing that, but we're really teaching our kids to follow us.
3: Ultimately, Blackaby reminded families that discipleship is not above staying safe and in control. It's about stepping out of the boat and trusting God wherever he leads. I'm Chris Woodward.
1: Teens are spending hours scrolling through short-form content on social media, and a new study suggests that addiction to these videos is linked to a weaker future time perspective, which is the capacity to tie present activities to layer outcomes for students. This means seeing the benefit of studying because they know it can result in good grades. Family therapist Tom Kersting talks about what is happening to their brain.
5: Yeah, so it's like this article here, they're talking about the future. So like right now, what's today's date, October 5th?
6: Yes.
5: So a year from now, October 5th, that will be the present moment. And what you and I do between now and then is going to determine what our present moment is. So for the future of these kids, if all they're doing is living in this present moment, not really thinking about their future, not thinking about homework or studying or what their outcome may be, because all they're doing is digesting this instant gratification, short form content, hence, their future is going to be what they did or didn't do now.
1: The midterms are a month away, with early voting set to begin this week in multiple states. President Trump and Vice President J.D. Vance are campaigning across the country. The president expected in Nebraska today, and the VP is headed to Alaska. There's more news available online at AFN.net. 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I'm Rusty Pugh.
7: We have a little bit after 9 o'clock here on the Good Morning Show. My name's Caleb Parsons.
8: My name's Doug Otchus. On this marvelous Meatloaf Monday, let me give you the weather forecast. Looks like it's partly cloudy skies this morning. Will become overcast this afternoon. Possibility of a shower and a high of 91 degrees. Let's get right to the good sheriff. What do you say, buddy?
7: Yes, sir. Let's get to it.
9: Okay, so these two guys are roommates. And not only do they live in the same housing unit, they also have video in the housing unit. Now our victim is sleeping at 5 o'clock in the morning in this peaceful slumber, and he's having sweet dreams.

0: peaceful slumber, not bothering anybody. And he starts beating me up. And he says, we have a video of it. I've told you before, there's cameras every place. And sure enough, the video supports what our victim says. So we talked to Christopher Bordeaux, who's 46, and we said, what's happening, dude? He said, well, he said, I started it with the victim. Yeah, I did everything he said. Yeah. He ain't doing nothing at all, but I started it.
1: What a guy.
0: Well, heck, we just charged him with attempted second-degree murder and put him in jail where he needed to be. Now our victim is in the place by himself, and he can sleep peacefully in a slumber, not worrying about this dude smashing him in the head anymore. Well, have a good day. Talk to you later.
1: Nothing like getting, you know, waking. That's a rough way to wake up, man, getting beat up. Jeez, Alou. Well, I think we're going to get the music going one more time. What do you got?
2: Yes, sir. I know of a courtesy by Gospel Harmony Boys.
1: Amen. Let's get that going.

0: That was My Heart is a Chapel by Ernie Haas.
1: Amen. We're just going to keep it moving with the Blue Ridge Quartet. Will the Lord be with me? Let's get that going right here on Gospel 90.3 FM's
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0: was Hill Stand By Me by Mark Rogers.
1: Amen, man. That was good stuff. Yes, praise sir. The Lord. What a great piano player. Jeez, Aloo. Well, we're going to give him the program and lineup. What do we got?
0: Yes, sir. Right after this, we have Christian Womanhood with Miss Loretta Walker.
1: Amen. 10 o'clock, we got the Family Altar Program. Brother Lester Roloff.
0: Yes, sir. And then at 11 o'clock, we have Brother Dave Strickland with the Daily Manna Show.
1: Amen. Well, then, you know what? Let's just go to 8 o'clock. 8 o'clock, we got Making a Difference with Dr. Shelton Smith. Then we'll close it out with
0: the 9 o'clock hour, the landmark hour with Dr. Mickey Carter.
1: The best preaching north, south, east, and west of the Pecos. We're going to leave you with this. This is the day that the Lord hath made. Go on and do something wonderful. Tell somebody about Jesus, won't you? Have a great day, folks. This is the McCameys. We hope you're having one.

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1: 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Today's good news verse of the day comes from John 15, verse 5. I am the vine, ye are the branches. He that abideth in me, and I in him, the same bringeth forth much fruit. For without me, ye can do nothing. That's John 15, verse 5, our good news verse for today.
2: Today's weather forecast, we have a high of 91 degrees with partly cloudy skies. This morning will become overcast during the afternoon. And then tonight we have a low of 75 degrees with overcast with rain showers at times. 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

0: program dedicated to helping women with their life relationships. Hosted by veteran ladies conference speaker and the editor of Christian Womanhood magazine, Mrs. Loretta Walker. The closer a woman's heart is to the heart of God, the better able she is to thrive in her relationships with others. In that spirit, here's the host of CW Today, Mrs. Loretta Walker.
1: I guess because I live such a high energy, stressful life, I think everybody else has a stressful life. So I'm going to dedicate 2 days to stress today and tomorrow. And I wanted to talk to you about stress. And let me explain this to you. Many years ago, I prepared a talk to share with women on stress because I found that so many of us felt stress. The definition of stress is force, urgency, pressure, that which bears with most weight. According to this definition, stress is definitely a feeling that can be caused by another, or it could be self-inflicted. What is stress in you? Have you taken an inventory lately? Perhaps some of the statements I have heard people say are true of your situation. Listen to all these statements. I don't have enough hours in the day. Someone else at work got a pay raise and I didn't. I took on a certain project because I don't know how to say no. I can't do what I used to be able to do. My blank expects too much from me. I have a chronic illness and no one seems to understand what I'm going through. I can't pay my bills. I wasn't chosen for that position I have earned over and over again. I live with unsolvable problems and face them every day when I wake up. I can't cope with life anymore. Many of these stressors that I have listed cannot actually be fixed unless you opt for breaking the Ten Commandments. You know what I mean? Like robbing a bank to meet your needs or hire a hitman to take care of that unreasonable person in your life. You know, I'm just joking about that. These avenues being possible options because they aren't and never will be. If your stressor is something with which you must live, you really do need to recognize it as such. Decide today that you will stop trying to fix it. One time a lady came to me stressed about her adult sister. She said every time she invited her to a birthday party, she ruined the get-together with her negativity or striving to be the center of attention. Loretta, she shared, I have tried everything I know to do. My solution was simple and very direct. Susie, don't expect her to change. Your sister has been this way all of her life, and she's not going to be any different. The stress materializes when you get your hopes up that she'll act differently, and you are disappointed once again. I see two options to Susie's predicament. Number one, she can put up with the sister's behavior at parties. Or number two, she can have a special private meal for her to help celebrate the occasion. I find that my stress usually occurs when dealing with extended family situations. Too often, I cannot meet the expectations of my mother, my brother, my sister, and other family members. I want to meet their expectations and would love to meet them. However, I have obligations that I must care for with my immediate family. Another stress to me is when I see a misunderstanding happening within my immediate family. I can get quite bent out of shape until we can sit down and talk out the problem. I want such harmony in our ministry and family that I tend to stress over it. My teacher and mentor, Marlene Evans, believed many relationships could benefit from applying de-stressors to their situations in life. De-stressing is not escaping reality, nor is it a failure to face problems. Mrs. Evans saw de-stressing as putting yourself in a holding pattern for a short time in order to return refreshed to people and work projects. I want to share some of her ideas for de-stressing. Number one, divert to a positive immediately after dealing with a negative about which you can do nothing. Number two, refuse to pray when your prayer time is worry with Dear Lord in front of it. Number three, turn off the phone. One short call can easily destroy a fragile time of peace. Control email and other social media in order to keep a peaceful living area. Number four, take what is supposed to be a relaxing bath without the phone. Number five, be with people around whom you know you feel calm. Number six, leave for a time. Stressful situations in which you find yourself, don't take your phone with you. These are all good suggestions on how to de-stress, and tune in tomorrow and I'm going to share some more ideas. Rejoice in the Lord always, and again I say rejoice.
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hear your voice a singing in the choir. You've memorized the hymn book, that's a fact we all admire. But if St. Peter hears your song, I kinda calculate he also hears them buttons you keep dropping in the plate. Then we've got a sister here who gossips quite a lot. She knows who's going where with who, and if they ain't, why not? Well, sister, if you aim to sit beside that golden throne, stop talking about your neighbor's sin, start thinking.

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1: American Family News, I'm Rusty Pugh. The Coast Guard suspending its search off Nantucket for six people aboard that missing medical plane after the aircraft lost contact over the water early Saturday morning. That plane, flying from Bermuda to Boston, lost contact with air traffic control after the pilot declared an emergency. The Coast Guard says later that night, crews located a debris field confirmed to have come from the plane. Air traffic control audio capturing the moments after contact with that plane was lost.
2: We believe we may have lost an aircraft. By any chance, do you see anything in your current position or right below you?
3: No, sir. I don't see anything.
1: President Trump announcing a new super intelligence force to coordinate the federal government's AI efforts. Jay Clayton has been named to lead the new government task force. National Economic Council Director Kevin Hassett says this group will report to the president to make sure AI is handled correctly.
4: The bottom line is that these AI companies are moving fast, and we need to make sure that they're doing it safely.
1: Two people are dead and 35 injured after a shooting at a block party to celebrate a high school homecoming in Vienna, Georgia. Dooley County Sheriff Craig Peavy reads out the names of the deceased.
5: Quavion Jackson, age 21, of Cordial, Georgia, and McCaleb Jackson, age 23, of Hawkinsville, Georgia.
1: Peavy says thousands of people were at the party, which stretched for more than two city blocks. The midterms are a month away, with early voting set to begin this week. In multiple states, President Trump and Vice President J.D. Vance are campaigning across the country. The president expected in Nebraska today, and the vice president headed to Alaska. But a new poll finds that just 27% of Latino registered voters approve of President Trump's performance, while 69% disapprove. So how can Republicans win without their votes, especially when there are already fears of low turnout amongst Republicans because President Trump's not on the ballot? Evita Duffy-Alfonso.

0: The Federalist says Republicans had better somehow start getting gas prices down.
1: Well, these numbers are very distressing for Republicans. As you pointed out, Todd, Republicans did better with Hispanics in 2024 than any other time in living memory. I mean, President Trump crushed it with them. And he didn't win Hispanics by running on things like Latinx or Latinx. That doesn't move Hispanics at all. He ran on the economy. He ran on right-wing populism. Democrats right now are doing the exact same thing. Candidates like El Sayed and James Tallarico, they're running sort of Zora Mamdani left-wing populist-style campaigns. They're not running on identity politics like they used to. They're running on class politics, and it's very effective. And the number one thing going on right now is gas prices, right? We have high energy costs. And the best thing, the solution for Republicans, is to wrap up the war and get those gas prices down.
0: As the world continues to reflect on the devastating events of October 7th, new documentary projects are capturing both the trauma of that day and the broader resurgence of global anti-Semitism. John Riley has more.
2: October 7th might just be another day on the calendar, but for the Jewish people around the world and those living in Israel, October 7th is a day that they will never forget. Demonic terrorists attacked the Jewish people in what has been described as the worst massacre and slaughter of Jews since the Holocaust. Levi Hazen has produced an investigative documentary film called Shadows of October, Israel Under Siege. I spoke to him about this new documentary.
3: The morning of October 7th, 2023, folks here in the United States woke up to reports that there had been an attack on Israel. That's nothing new. Israel's used to experiencing terrorist attacks and missiles and so forth. This attack was different. Hamas terrorists, who are very open about their desire to eradicate not just Israelis, but Jewish people around the globe, broke through Israel's borders and slaughtered innocent civilians across multiple communities. They didn't go after soldiers. They went after women. They went after husbands. And they went after children. On October 7th, 2023, we woke up to these absolutely horrific reports that had been done to the Jewish people. It was absolutely shocking because of the horrific nature of it. Hamas had body cams so that they filmed the whole thing. You could hear how joyous they were as they murdered and pillaged their victims. What happened after October 7th revealed something about the rest of the world. And I think what we know now is that anti-Semitism never went away after World War II.
2: Shadows of October, Israel Under Siege is streaming on all major streaming platforms.
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5: One sat alone beside the highway begging. His eyes were blind, the light he could not see. He clutched his old rags and

You have your Bible, turn with us, please, to the book of Ephesians, chapter 5. The book of Ephesians, chapter 5. I want to raise some questions tonight before I bring the message and see if you can identify the subject. There's something unusual in the world, and I'd like to ask you these questions. Who thought it? And who bought it? And who brought it? And who taught it? And who fought it? And then who caught it? Where did the church come from? And is it needed, or can we get along without it? Or is it just an unnecessary nuisance? Or is it just sort of the land of the racketeers? How important is the church? Usually one time in a week's meeting, I like to give 1 hour to discussing the kind of church that Jesus built. Now, in Ephesians chapter 5 and verse 26, he said that he loved it. He loved it. And because he loved it,

begin to depend on her education and on her influence. Now, you may not understand this next statement, but it's so. When the church began to have influence with the world, she lost out with God. And some of you look right at me now like you don't understand what I'm talking about. You see, the New Testament church never did have any influence. And I can prove it. The first pastor of the church at Jerusalem didn't have enough influence to keep him out of the jailhouse. Neither did the church have enough influence to keep their pastor out of the jailhouse. But it had enough power to pray him out. You see, when the church was on fire for God, she lived by her power and not her influence. And people disrespect the church today because the church many times is peddling and playing instead of fasting and praying and reaching lost people. And instead of getting somebody into the church that we can help, many times we've been looking for somebody that can help us. Jesus was a man without influence in his generation. Oh, I know he fed the multitudes and made no charge. I know he healed the sick and raised the dead. I know that he met the needs of every person and let little children sit on his knees and put his hands on their heads and bless them, but I'll guarantee you this, Jesus did not have enough influence to keep him off of the old rugged cross. But he had enough power to resurrect him on the third morning. Paul and Silas didn't have any influence at Philippi. They'd done a great work. Fires were burning. Souls were being saved. Miracles were taking place. And dear friends, you'll never have any real opposition from the devil until you begin to plow in supernatural soil. As long as you just piddle around in the natural, I mean, the devil will say, boy, that's good. I mean, I'm for him. And I'd like to help you. And he will. But oh, his help just won't work. I'll tell you, and yet we're living in a time when the church is not really, I mean, the worldly church, it's not despised, it's respected by the world. And you hear people say, well, I think everybody ought to go to the church of their choice. You ever heard that? Preachers get on the radio and say, now, I hope you'll attend the church of your choice. Well, that may sound sort of cultured and refined, but did not lick a sense in it spiritually. You better go where God tells you to go. Man never has made a good choice in his life. Adam and Eve in the garden, they had a choice to make, made the wrong one, shows the world. All the people in Noah's day made a bad choice except Noah, and all of them drowned. You know that, don't you? Man hadn't got any sense without the Lord. I've never seen people so stupid in my life, and I've never seen people so empty either. I've never seen people so hard. Why, listen, we've got little kids today that's harder at the age of 10 and 12 and know more about sin and wickedness than most people used to know at 40 and 50. Because that's all they've ever known. They've been brought up in it. Had the old box sitting in the living room, their private teacher, hell chaperone. You say, I don't know what you're talking about. Well, television, that's what I'm talking about. Then we've got teachers that teach them 5 days a week that there's not any God and the Bible's not so and the Bible plan of creation is a myth. I got a charge out of these moon visitors, you know. Oh, brother. They travel a long ways at the price of billions and billions of dollars, and they came back and they made a tremendous revelation. It's great. One of the greatest things ever happened in this world. Why, listen, they came back and made an announcement. I want you to get it. I mean, as my daddy said, write it down in your little day book. Don't forget it. I mean, this is profound. They said, listen, they went up there and got a little sack of rocks. That's right. They got a little sack of rocks and I guess in a cellophane bag or something and brought them back. And they examined those and they made the tremendous announcement to the world that the moon was made about the time the earth was. That's astounding, isn't it? Well, they could have found that in the book of Genesis. You wouldn't have to go that far to find that out.

want you to tune in real good to the message tonight. And that goes for all of our other friends. The devil will come. He's a thief. He'll steal away the seed before it comes up. And before you can get your blessing, old Smutty Face will come through here and he'll try to keep you and your mind off of things eternal and send you away empty and disappointed and defeated. And we just want everybody here tonight to get a real spiritual blessing. And I want mothers and daddies and prayer warriors to bow your heads with me and let's ask God to bless this meeting tonight. And I wish you'd pray for all the young people, there are a lot of them here tonight, that they'll find God's will and know that sweetness of Jesus in their lives. Our Father, we can't preach without your help. And I pray that God's people will help us tonight by praying. Bless our young people. There are so many precious young people here tonight. And Lord, I know when you got a hold of me one night in a meeting and is in a little old church, and you told me, first of all, that you loved me and that I was lost, and I knew I was miserable and unhappy, and sin couldn't satisfy. And then, Lord, you spoke that second lesson to me later on and said, I've got a place in my vineyard. I want you to pick some grapes and enjoy my fruit, and I want you to preach my gospel. And Father, I just know that if you could take me and use me, you could sure get a hold of the hearts of these young people tonight that seem like are just kind of lost in the fog, and they just never have really gotten through the overcast and into the sunshine of God's eternal love and power and mercy. And so, Father, these moments are precious, and I pray that we may redeem the time and we may just preach, and everybody will have open hearts and say, Preacher, if you can help me do it tonight, and help us to be faithful in declaring this message in Jesus' name. Amen. The Bible said he loved the church and gave himself for it. The second thing I want to ask is this: who built the church and who started the church and what's the purpose of the church? I went to the room a while ago after traveling around today, and I thought about four or five things I'd like to share with you tonight in connection. Now, first of all, in Matthew chapter 16, now that's the origin of the church. Jesus said, upon this rock I will build my church. I'm going to build the church. Now, if a preacher seeks to build a church, more than likely he'll get sick. It'll wear him out. That's what makes preachers nervous and gives them ulcers and gets them run down. They feel like they got to build the church. No, we're not the church builders. Jesus builds the church. And I wouldn't want to be a member of the church, really, that I built myself. I really wouldn't. I believe I'd move my membership before I'd belong to a church that I built. I'm serious about that. I know too much about this fellow right here. And I'm not trying to be overly pious either. I'm just trying to tell you, I know so much more about me than you know about me. I'd never have confidence in anything that I built with these human hands of mine. Now, I don't profess to be real smart, and I wouldn't let my experience or seniority or anything else. I don't want anything that I'm going to be. I want whatever I do for the Lord to do it. I really do. I want God to take, he said over there, the psalmist said that they might know, Lord, that thou hast done it. And sooner or later, you're going to find out who did it. I'll guarantee you that. And if you did it, and I know, and I'd be the first one to admit that much of my ministry has been wood, hay, and stubble. And that's the thing that won't last, because that thing won't go through the fire. And everything we do's got to stand the fire test. Whether you believe it or not, the Bible said it's got to go through the fire. Now, gold, silver, and precious stone, that's the only thing that'll go through the fire. Now, you know what the gold is, don't you? That'd have to be the Word of God. Word fitly spoken is like apples of gold and pictures of silver. That the trial of your faith, being much more precious than gold, though it be tried with fire, might be found to the praise and the honor and the glory at the appearing of Jesus Christ, whom having not seen ye love, in whom though now you seem not yet believing, ye rejoice with joy unspeakable and full of glory. Now, he said faith. Now, faith comes by hearing. Hearing by the Word of God. There's the gold, see? And so there's a gold mine in your house if you got a Bible in it. And if you got the Bible in your heart, you got a gold mine in your heart. So I want to speak with you a little while about the church. First of all, what about the God? What is the God of the church? Everything needs to have a God. A home needs to have a God. A child, a boy, a girl. Everybody needs. Now, that'd have
have to be our Heavenly Father. And the church has to have a divine head. Jesus said, upon this rock, I will build my church. And the Bible said he's the head of the church. Now, if he's the head of the church, we have a divine head. Have you ever heard anybody say, well, you know, the church is just about like everything else. That's about the saddest thing I ever heard. Saddest thing I ever heard. Dear friend, if this church is like everything else, it's in a bad fix. Now listen to me real carefully tonight. When the church gets like the world loses its respect for the church, and we lose out. We can't win them. I'll guarantee you there was a time when the world went to the church, but that was when the church would not go to the world. And when the church began to go to the world quit going to the church. The world is going in one direction, the church ought to be going another. That means we'll have a head-on collision with them every time. The world is in the broad road, and the church is in the narrow road. The church has always been in the minority, the world in the majority. Back in the days of Noah, he didn't outnumber everybody. He was in the minority. There wasn't many people got in the ark. There was only eight. That's all, eight souls got in the ark. That's what the Bible says. And they lived in the day about like we're living in. The Bible said, as it was the days of Noah, so shall it be in the coming of the Son of Man. As it was the days of Lot, which meant homosexuality and sin and vice and crime and filth and abnormality. He said it's going to be like that when Jesus comes again. We're ready now. I mean, the stage is all set, boys. And I'll guarantee you, violence covered the face of the earth. It's that way now. I heard you. What? I heard you, your news report going home last night on the radio. And I'll tell you, you talk about some murders. I mean, right around here. You talk about some people getting killed. I mean, they're trying murderers right here in your area. See? Violence. There never has been as many young people killing parents and parents killing young people as right now. There's never been as many suicides as right now. Violence is covering the face of the earth. Not only that, he said, it's going to be like it was in the days of Lot and the days of Sodom and Gomorrah. Oh, I tell you, I don't see. But you see, people never know that because they don't read the book. You'll only get that out of the book. But the Bible tells me that we're getting powerful close to the coming of our Lord. It'll not be long. And if I were to ask you my prediction, if I were to ask every one of you that really would like for Jesus to come right now, I'm afraid we might, if we could, vote him out. Because there's many people that are a little afraid of his coming, yet be the most blessed day for God's people that's ever been when he comes. I know I hear people say, wait a little longer, dear Jesus. I don't say that. No, sir. I heard another fellow saying, I want to be sitting on my mama's grave when the Lord comes. I don't want to be caught in a cemetery when he comes. Brother, I hope I'll be over there somewhere on the end of a log winning somebody to Jesus. I want to be just firing away. I really do. I don't want to be sitting around under a shade tree somewhere. Lord, have mercy upon us tonight. The church has a divine head. But there's something else. What about the government? We talk about the God of the church. What about the government of the church? Who's to run the church? Now, this is where your flesh could get rebellious, you see. And you could say, well, you know, first, I mean, deacon could swell up, maybe the preacher could swell up, and church members would... No, wait a minute. It's not a matter of what you say. I want to know who's supposed to run a divine church. If it's a divine church, and let me tell you something. If it's got a divine head, looks to me like a divine head would deserve a divine body. I mean, that sure would be a freak organization, have a divine head and a human body hanging on it. That wouldn't be right, and you know it wouldn't be right. Now you say, what are you talking about? Every member of the church, if you're to be a member of the church, got to be born again. And you're not a member of the church. I don't care how many you've joined. I don't care how many times you've been baptized, how many professions of faith you've made. If you have not been born again, you're not a member of the church tonight. And you're not a member of his body. Nobody can get into the body of Christ except by a new birth. And the Bible said, and the Lord added, did you get it? And the Lord added to the church daily. That's good, isn't it? Daily, such as what? Should be saved. How'd you get in? Got saved. You got saved. And so you see, now then, I didn't answer the question, did I? And I'm not afraid to answer it because I know it's right. And there's no need any preacher being afraid of doing right if he does it in the right spirit. And first of all, the Holy Spirit is the administrator of a New Testament church. Because he's the only one that knows all about it. Now, he's the one that gives the Word of God. He writes the blueprint. He gives the rules and the regulations. And I want to say something.
And I don't know a thing about this church. I never ask the pastor about any problems, and I never ask him if he's got anybody he's having difficulty with, and if I could get up, you know, and kind of mow their grass short, you know, and all that. No. Listen, if I preach the truth, that'll get around to them, wouldn't it, huh? And I wouldn't do it. I just wouldn't ever pick out any one person and embarrass or humiliate, or you just want to get up to them. But who's to run the church? The Holy Spirit. He's the administrator of the church. Now then, how does he run the church with his blueprint? Here it is right here. The Holy Spirit never goes contrary to this book, and nobody ever gets saved except through this book. If you get born again, you get born again just like I did, through the Word. Now, the Bible said, being born again, not of corruptible seed, but of incorruptible, by the Word of God, which liveth and abideth forever. And so, if you get born again, you get born again through the Word of God. Now, when you get born again, you're a new creature in Christ Jesus. Old things, are passed away. Now, there went your cigarettes and your liquor and your cussing, your dope and your lying, your stealing, and, you know, just name it. If it's wrong, there she went. That's old things. That's old things. You know, I'd rather have new things than old things, hadn't you? If I were to put it to a vote tonight and say, how many of you rather have a new car than old car? Boy, you'd throw up your hand and say, let me have the new car and let somebody have it. You sure would. How many rather have a new dress than no? Oh, that's what I'd like to have. That's right. New suit than old suit. All right. Let me ask you something. Had you rather be a new man or an old man? Well, brother, here's the thing that's sweet. When you get born again, you become the new man. Then what do you want to drag the old man along with you for? I'd just get a divorce from him and say, all right, beat it, old man. Old Adam, get going. I'm going to be a new Adam from now on in Christ. Amen. Now, you see, that's exactly what I'm talking about. That's the reason you're really... But listen, if you're trying to be a new man and drag the old man along, you know what Paul said, don't you? Oh, he said over there, he said, why, when I would do good, evil is present with me. The good that I would, I do not. The evil that I would not, that I do. No longer I, but sin that dwelleth in me. Finally, he cried out and said, oh, wretched man. You remember that? 7th chapter, book of Romans. He said, wretched man. You know, you never get blessed till you get wretched. You just put it down. I've never seen a sinner really get blessed till he realized he was wretched. And I've never seen anybody get the blessing until they got under the curse. You just got to make up your mind. You're going to have some conviction of your stinking sin. And as long as you think you're just about as good as you want to be, you'll never in this world go to heaven. Somebody said, well, Brother Rolf, how bad do you have to get to go to hell? Well, just like you are when you're born. I mean, that first birth got that all fixed. There's only one way to get over it, and that's get another birth. I mean, the above birth will the only thing take care of that underneath birth. I mean, the natural birth will get you in trouble. The supernatural gets you out of it. And that's our only hope. And boys and girls, no need trying to go to psychiatrists and visit the doctor, and no need asking if they could shock, you know, the past out of you. Every psychiatrist working on people said, well, they're troubled about the past. Well, man, I could be troubled about my past. But the trouble is, I don't have any past now. I just have a present and a future. I mean, the past done been put under the blood, and I got the shock treatment. You believe that? Then what do you want to worry about the past for? I mean, that'll drive you crazy. When you think about, listen, a fellow said one day, he said to a fellow, he said, man, I'm really worried about the future. He said, man, what worries you about your future? He said, my past. Well, I'd like, listen, don't you see, he didn't have the past under the, I don't know if anybody didn't have a past. The only man that I ever know that lived that didn't have a past and some things that he ought to be ashamed was Jesus Christ. He didn't have a thing in the past to ever bother him. But I'll guarantee you there's not one person in this building but what somewhere you stumbled. I mean, you slipped and you fell and maybe you wasn't as bad as somebody else, but I'll guarantee you everybody's bad enough to go to hell unless you get saved. And you get that straight, because that's what the book says. All have sinned and come short of the glory of God. And I may be putting up with some sinful neighbors down here, but I'll guarantee I won't have a one on either side of them in glory. And I praise God for the privilege of hobnobbing a little with sinners and getting them saved and telling them about Jesus and going to these old prisons and hearing those old doors crack open and slide backwards and forth. But, brother, there'll be no bars in heaven. There'll be no jailhouses, and there'll be no old folks' home, and there'll be no hospital. There'll be no operating room. There'll be no psycho ward in the Savior's home. Oh, praise the Lord. There'll be no cemeteries to dot those hillsides of glory. There'll be no hearse wheels to just drive gently down those golden streets, boys. There'll be no little poliomyelitis victims standing on the side of the playground wishing they could run like somebody else. There'll be no little blind children
standing outside on the wasteland, I could say, thank

0: God, we've got a better day ahead of us. Did you know that? And I tell you, if you're not enjoying that, you better wake up and realize that's for God's people, see? The church, yes, it has a divine head, it has a born-again body, and the Holy Spirit is to be the administrator. But that's not all I'm going to say. Did you know that the man of God and the pastor of this church, on the human side, he's to be the ruler under the ruler. You'll never have a healthy church unless you have a man of God that can rule that church with this book right here. You show me a man that doesn't know this book, I'll show you a man that will not have authority over his church. And any man that knows this book has every right to command, the respect and confidence, and to speak with authority, and there's the oracles of God. And he, now I hear people say, well, I'll tell you, he's human and he doesn't know any more about it. Brother, that ought not to be so. He's to be God's man. Now, wait a minute. I said, we have a big shepherd, the great shepherd, the bishop and shepherd. But listen, I believe that the under shepherd of the sheep is the pastor. And he's to lead those sheep and to give an account to God for every one of them. And brother pastor, I believe that you ought to love the weakest, the wickedest, the sorriest church member you've got enough to die for him any time in order to get him back to God. You're to be head and shoulders above everybody else in the church spiritually. That's God's plan. And preachers, don't start alibiing and saying, well, you know, I'm just human and so forth. But I tell you what, you've had some experiences that nobody else on earth has ever had, unless it's another preacher. Number one. Now, you've had a born-again experience. Well, other people have had that one. But you had a divine call to preach God's Word, and God gave you a special revelation of His truth and His Word. And I believe that ought to make any man on earth different. And I believe when our church and when our pulpit rises above the pew, I believe they can see which way they ought to go. And therefore, I believe the church ought to recognize the pastor as the divine ruler.
1: The strangers to God, His grace and His love, were gathered by Blue Galilee.
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1: 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Today's good news verse of the day comes from John 15, verse 5. I am the vine, ye are the branches. He that abideth in me, and I in him, the same bringeth forth much fruit. For without me, ye can do nothing. That's John 15, verse 5, our good news verse for today.
2: Today's weather forecast, we have a high of 91 degrees with partly cloudy skies this morning. Will become overcast during the afternoon. And then tonight we have a low of 75 degrees with overcast with rain showers at times. 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

amen, as the sun rises, and I get to get up out of my bed, and I begin to go amongst the byways and hedges and compel them to come in, tell them the world about Jesus. Each and every day of my life, I'm confronted with Satan as he comes on the scene and tries his best to take my testimony away. My friend, he causes all the confusion. He causes all the doubts and the troubles and the heartaches. But

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1: Mayor from Family News, I'm Mr. Pugh. The U.S. is removing all of its B-52 and B-1 bombers from RAF Fairford in England following an investigation into a suspected terror plot targeting the base last month. Secretary of State Marco Rubio commenting before departing for Iceland today.
2: We have confidence in the security of all of our bases because all of our bases are theoretically could be threatened at any moment. And that's why there's so much security built around them. And with the Brits, we've worked very closely for a very long time, including on this investigation.
1: Israel marking the three-year anniversary of the October 7th attacks today, with a state memorial ceremony held in accordance with the Hebrew calendar. Israeli President Isaac Herzog discusses the impact the attacks had on the country.
3: We have a whole week of ceremonies, huge agony, pain and sorrow, reminiscing and memory, but also a learning lesson to all of us. We must fight terror together.
1: A defense analyst and strategist believes Israel had put its guard down on the morning of that horrific Islamic terrorist attack 3 years ago. Chad Groney has more.
4: On October 7, 2023, Hamas and other Palestinian terrorist groups breached the Gaza-Israeli barrier using explosives, bulldozers, motorized paragliders, and boats to launch a large-scale terrorist attack on more than 20 communities, military posts, and a music festival. The carnage resulted in 1,200 deaths, mostly civilians, and the abduction of more than 250 people. It was the deadliest single day for Israel since its founding. Bob McGinnis is president of McGinnis Strategies, LLC.
5: I think internally within Israel, they put their guard down. They were not as vigilant as they had been prior to that. There were certainly warnings that Hamas was building up to that activity, and I think Israel ignored to their own detriment what was going on.
4: But McGinnis says the attack spurred the Israelis to attack the terrorists with a vengeance.
5: I think it made Israel far more receptive to the activities that we've been talking about for some time vis-a-vis Iran. That Iran has never given up its aim to destroy Israel, and Hamas was one of those indicators.
4: And McGinnis says these Islamic conflicts go back centuries.
5: And it goes back, arguably, I would say, to 700 AD when the Prophet Muhammad came out of his cave in the Medina area and then proclaimed himself a prophet. And so there's nothing that's really radically new here.
4: I'm Chad Groening.
1: Investigators continue to probe the deaths of two Ole Miss students that could be linked to synthetic drugs sold at a vape shop near the school's campus. Madison Scarpino has more from Oxford, Mississippi.
6: It's now been 2 weeks since the tragic deaths. We still do not know how these two young men died, but the U.S. attorney here confirmed.

0: Law enforcement made a suspected link between the kratom-derived synthetic substances found in a local vape, tobacco, and beer store. Two workers there were arrested, father and son, Yahya and Islam Muslay, and they're now facing federal charges of possession with intent to distribute. We're still waiting on the toxicology and autopsy reports for both Robert Strang and Aiden Hamilton. The Mississippi Department of Public Safety tells Fox the investigation remains active and ongoing, saying, quote, "We will not comment on specific details while the investigation continues. We encourage everyone to remain patient and avoid speculation."
1: The midterms are a month away, with early voting set to begin this week in multiple states. President Trump and Vice President J.D. Vance are campaigning across the country, the president in Nebraska today and the VP headed to Alaska. Polls show that the issue voters are most concerned about is the cost of living. Former White House advisor Kellyanne Conway says President Trump's message is simple.
2: You risk tuning out, but the reward is in turning out. And that's why he's marrying what already is an advantage for Republicans this time in money, in mechanics, the get out the vote program, certainly message and messenger. But he's marrying that with motivation, which currently does benefit some Democrats because of the party out of power. The easiest thing in the world is to be angry and be a naysayer and a critic. The Democrats excel at belly aching and blustering about the nation's problem. They fail miserably on the daily in solving said problems.
1: 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I'm Rusty Pugh.

Welcome to the Daily Manna Show here on Gospel 90.3 FM. I'm your host, Dave Strickland. You just heard Come and Dine by the Isaacs, and I do hope you're ready to dine because we're going to serve you up some of that gospel manna from heaven. That's right, some of that food for your soul. We're going to take Southern Gospel. We're going to take some bluegrass. We're going to take some hymns, mix it all up, stick it in our menu, and we're going to produce some fabulous, fabulous gospel music today. It's going to be good stuff. Plus, we're going to take that big old pot and add your song request to it, and this makes it so much better. It's like seasoning on a great stew. I'll tell you what, that's good stuff right there. I'll give you the numbers here in a minute, how you can contribute to our menu today. But right now, let's look at the weather. It's currently 86 degrees in Haines City, Florida, about a 30% chance of showers and thunderstorms this afternoon. High all the way up to 91. We hadn't seen 90 in a little bit, so 91 today. Tonight, looks like a 60% chance of showers or thunderstorms.

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Either way you like. And all we say, all we ask is that your song be in our song library. If we got it, we'll gladly play it. Praise the Lord. Well, we're going to get you started with the Spears, and it's a beautiful morning.

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All right, next song up is Bruce Fry, He Brought Me Out.

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We're located at 950 Tavares Road in Polk City, Florida. So round up the youngins, grab Grandma and Grandpa, and come on down for corn mazes, mini moos, hay rides, cornhole, putt-putt, country shopping, tasty vittles, and a heapin' helpin' of family fun. Need more information? 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That's 352-895-8687. Harvest Holler, where fall fun is just a holler away. Yeehaw! We'll see y'all there.

0: attorney, Dr. David Gibbs Jr.
1: Sometimes all you have to do is ask. 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
1: 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Let me repeat that. 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When Greg took his advice, he was pleasantly surprised to find his boss was a Christian too, and his boss loved Greg's idea and agreed to let him pass out gospel tracts when he delivered pizza. Sometimes we just need to be willing to speak up and respectfully ask. In America, religious liberty is a prized thing. Always be willing to ask, to have it protected, and for you to use it.
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1: With SRN News, I'm Bob Agnew in Washington. One of the more colorful members of the U.S. Senate says he's considering a bid for the White House in 2028. But Republican John Kennedy told NBC's Meet the Press that his plans right now are to run for re-election himself.
2: My plans right now are to run for re-election. But as I've said before, if I don't think I can be effective in the Senate anymore, I would consider it.
1: And when asked about the possibility of running against Vice President J.D. Vance, Kennedy said he would not talk about another potential candidate for now. With a month left to go until the midterms, President Trump hitting the campaign trail hard this week with multiple stops planned across the country. This week he'll be campaigning for Republican candidates in places like Nebraska. On Wednesday he'll be going back to Texas to campaign for Ken Paxton again at a stop in San Antonio as well. A new poll is asking Americans if they support deportation policies that send prisoners to different countries than the one they came from.
3: The YouGov poll asks if the U.S. should deport immigrants to prisons in foreign countries that they're not from. 53% of those polled said no, the U.S. should not. 27% said they should be able to. Break down the numbers, and there are big differences along party lines. 80% of Democrats oppose deportation to a third country. 56% of independents do. Just 23% of Republicans say it's wrong. I'm Rory O'Neill.
1: Washington Governor Bob Ferguson releasing a school cell phone ban.
4: Governor Bob Ferguson went to Spokane's Lewis and Clark High School to make the announcement on Friday. The Phone Free Schools Act has a policy of away for the day. Students wouldn't have access to cell phones or smartwatches during class, between classes, or during lunch. Ferguson says studies show students do better in school without cell phones. School districts would decide how the phones are stored. The legislature would need to pass the bill. I'm Brad Ford.
1: And this is SRN News. Heidi Miramita Falco is author of the book Living Fearlessly, Why I Left Islam to Win Battles for the Kingdom. Formerly a devout Muslim, she later was drawn to follow Jesus Christ. At a religious broadcasters conference recently, she sat for an interview with Lori Tratup of SRN News and declared that any follower of Jesus can have a profound impact on America.
5: Whether you're a housewife in Northern California or a Pakistani woman living in Texas, you could meet Jesus wherever you are, and you could be empowered to do amazing things. 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We all have a chance to live fearless in Christ, live out our faith boldly, and make an impact.
1: 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It also appears on Pastor Jack Hibbs' Real Life Network. This is SRN News. Here's Rich Thomason now with a midday Wall Street Business Report.
6: Gas prices are topping $4 a gallon. That's sending more Americans toward hybrid cars, which in turn is benefiting Asian automakers. Hyundai's hybrid sales jumped 39% in the third quarter. Kia's surged 152%. Toyota and Honda also reported strong gains. The shift comes as electric vehicle sales decline, and Detroit automakers offer far fewer hybrid options than their Asian counterparts. Hyundai and Kia nearly overtook Ford in U.S. sales last quarter, as Asian automakers captured more than half of the new car market. Experts say a lack of fuel-efficient models could cost Detroit automakers' customers if high gas prices continue. AAA puts the price of a gallon of regular unleaded at $4.36, about the same as yesterday. It's 11 cents lower than 1 week. For the Wall Street Business Report, I'm Rich Thomason.
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7: We've got 12:04 here on the Daily Manna Show. Good afternoon, everybody. I'm your host, Dave Strickland. It's currently 87 degrees here in Haines City, Florida, about

30% chance of showers or thunderstorms this afternoon. High around 90. Tonight, 50% chance of showers and thunderstorms with a low of 75. And tomorrow, again, a 50% chance of showers or thunderstorms with a high around 88 degrees. Well, let me go ahead and give you folks the good news verse of the day. It's found in John chapter 15 and verse 5. I am the vine, ye are the branches. He that abideth in me, and I in him, the same bringeth forth much fruit. For without me, ye can do nothing. That's John chapter 15 and verse 5, our good news verse of the day. Well, you know, they always say the place you ought to be. Well, folks, that scripture right there tells you the place you ought to be is in Jesus, because that's the only way you will be fruitful for the Lord. All right, well, we do love your song requests throughout our show. You can do that by calling me at 863-422-9583. Or you can text me at 863-420-5085. We're going to get this hour started with Legacy 5 and Living on the Sunny Side.

0: called Jumpin' Jackrabbits. Looks like I struck some gold. 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They've got furniture, appliances, some antiques, and even a big old bin sale. You never know what you might come across. 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Who knows? You might just strike gold. The LCS Gym Sale, Saturday from 8 to 1. Don't miss out.
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0: Excuse me, the door to heaven is locked. Could I have the key, please?
1: Sir, you have to go through judgment first.
0: Judgment?
1: That's where we review your entire life for all impure thoughts and actions.
0: Will this take long?
1: Well, we do have express judgment. That's where you simply pick a date on which you didn't sin.
0: Just pick a date? Okay, Christmas Day, last year.
1: Sorry, you used the Lord's name in vain.
0: On Christmas Day?
1: You were golfing.
0: Oh.
1: Now, sir, if you'll just stand over that trap door.
0: Wait, what about June 1st, this year?
1: I'm sorry, you had covetous thoughts.
0: June 2nd.
1: Covetous thoughts.
0: 3rd.
1: Covetous thoughts.
0: 4th. 5th. 6th.
1: Listen, there's a 2-month period you can forget about when your next door neighbor bought a new car.
0: Oh, come on, guy. 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
1: You were given a break. Jesus died to pay the penalty of your sins for you. However, you never acknowledged him as Lord of your life, and now you must pay that penalty yourself. Could you move left a little?
0: Here?
1: Thank you.
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That was Larry Stevenson with Set Another Place at the Table. That's the table of the Lord we all want to sit at, and we will when we get to heaven. Praise the Lord. But in the meantime, we kitchen table is a pretty good place to be until we get up there. All right, well, this is the Daily Manna Show here on Gospel 90.3. We love for you guys to contribute to our song menu by giving us song requests. 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

0: Hello, neighbor. You're tuned in to the Westwood Gospel Time. From the Westwood Missionary Baptist Church in Winter Haven, Florida, here's the senior pastor, Dr. Walt Lanier, taking the Bible as it is to people as they are.
1: And that we last 2 weeks, we kind of introduced the thought of Calvinism, and why we don't believe that the doctrine of Calvinism, tulip doctrine, is biblical. It's not scriptural at all. And that's in the first few verses that the Calvinists would take about predestination and all. But another thing I want to look at this morning before we actually dive into the entire book of Ephesians is this issue of the church. The word church is mentioned 9 times in the book of Ephesians. And I wasn't at Bible study Thursday morning. I was somewhere, doctor, wherever I was. I don't remember where I was. Anyway. And they asked, had a question. I wish I could have been there about it. So I'm going to answer that question, because if the book of Ephesians deals with that, about a church, about what a church is. And matter of fact, each chapter speaks about it. Ephesians 3:21, unto him be glory in the church. And so we'll get to all these Ephesians 5 about Christ gave his, he died for his church. Anyway, each chapter kind of speaks specifically about the church. And I want to share with you about what a church is this morning. A lot of confusion about it. And if you're wrong on what we, the study of church is called ecclesiology, this doctrine of the church. And if you're wrong on your ecclesiology, doctrine of church, you're wrong on a lot of other issues. You're wrong on, you'd be wrong on baptism. You would be wrong on the Lord's Supper. You'd be wrong on other things. If you don't have that one doctrine straight, it throws everything out of balance, if you will. And just so you know, the word church is that Greek word, and I'm not a Greek scholar. Don't even pretend to be. I had, when I went to Bible college, I had 1 year of Greek. Tim was back there laughing. And I had one semester of Hebrew, because that just, I got lost in it. I ain't even good in English. I just proved it, much less these languages. But I did learn over the years that the word ecclesia, it literally means a called out assembly. And it's always, we're going to look at it in Scripture this morning. It's always, always viewed as a local, visible assembly. It's never, ever. Matter of fact, the word ecclesia is used 118 times in the New Testament. The word church is the word ecclesia is translated 115 times. The actual word church is translated 3 times. The word assembly. Again, and matter of fact, before we get into the church, let me give you that. Turn me to Acts chapter 19. I want you to see where the word ecclesia means a local visible assembly. And this, in Acts chapter 19, it's not referring to a church. It's referring to a mob. It's kind of comical to me. Acts chapter number 19. You know the story about what Paul did there, and actually in Ephesus. In Acts chapter 19, we read in verse number 32. We know about Demetrius and how the silversmiths and all were going out of business because of the idolatry, and people were being won to the Lord. And look, there's a great multitude came together. Look in verse number 32. Acts chapter 19. Again, this is the same exact word, ecclesia. It's used in a different passage, but it's still the same definition. In other words, it never changes. The definition never changes. Some, therefore, cried one thing, and then some another. Now, this is this great mob that had gathered. For the assembly was confused, and the more part knew not whether for they were come together. Every time I read that verse, I said, it sounds like a Baptist church to me. Because it says they cried one thing, some another. You know, you have some people in church think one thing, some think another. For the assembly was confused, and the more part knew not where they were come together. Of course, this was not speaking of an actual church, but you get the word assembly. It's a visible assembly. It's not some invisible universal mob out there. It's a visible assembly, a gathering of people. Now look in verse number 39 and 41, and we see the words again. But if ye inquire anything concerning other matters, it shall be determined in a lawful assembly. Again, there's that word. Again, the definition does not change. It's a local visible assembly. And then look in verse number 41. And when he had thus spoken, he dismissed the assembly. The only reason I read that, to let you know that the word ecclesia always means a visible assembly. Now, there's 115 other times where it specifically mentions the church or plural churches. Matter of fact, I have a count here. Number, it's 79 times it refers to the church in the singular form. For instance, in Revelation chapter 2 and 3, to the church at Ephesus, to the church at Smyrna, to the church at Thyatira, to the church at, in chapter 3, Philadelphia, church at Laodicea. You get the point. It's a local visible assembly, and the definition of a church, let me back up, it's a group of saved, soundly saved, scripturally baptized believers who have gathered together, covenanted together to carry out the commands of Christ. In other words, they're not just there assembling. They're assembled for a reason. Why are they there? To carry out the commands of Christ. Okay, that's what a church is. Whether there's two or three, Jesus said, if you're gathered together in my name, I'm going to be in the midst of you. Whether there's two or three, or 2,000 or 3,000, 2,300, saved, soundly saved, scripturally baptized, and they've come together to carry out the commands of Christ. That's the definition of a church. Now I won't say argument, because I don't argue with anybody, because I know what the Word of God says. 98%, I hate to say 99%, of people and teach that there is a universal body of Christ. There's a universal church and there is a local church. How many of y'all ever heard that? Most everybody. If you hear, matter of fact, if you're on the radio, these great Bible teachers, great commentators, that matter of fact, you know what a commentator is? They're just a commentator. Somebody writes something out, you know, their mind. But you'll read after somebody, J. Vernon McGee. I love where the rubber meets the road. Matter of fact, David Gerger, I was there last Monday at his house. He gave me from Genesis to Revelation all of J. Vernon McGee's commentaries. Wonderful commentaries, but Dr. J. Vernon McGee is wrong on the church. There is no such thing as a universal. I looked at some of his stuff this week to check on. I could name some great men who are great Bible teachers. They've forgotten more than I would ever know. But still, they are very much wrong on this issue of church. Let me back up again. 115 times the word church is translated in the New Testament. And every time, it refers to a local geographical location. Not once does it refer to some universal mystical body out there in the universal, and we're going to talk about that, where that name came from. Anyway, so we understand that the ecclesia is a called out assembly. Bless you. I told you I could hear good now. I wouldn't have heard that last week. And I gave you examples in Revelation 2 and 3, church at Ephesus, you know, the church at Smyrna, Laodicea, Thyatira, Pergamos, Sardis. You get the picture. They're all local visible assemblies that have gathered. They may not have a church building. By the way, you don't have to have a building to have a church. Amen, preacher. You can meet under a tree. You can meet in a house, wherever. It's whether you are gathered together. By the way, aren't you glad we have a nice building? Praise the Lord for that.
0: 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We hope that you'll tune in next time as we continue our study through God's precious Word. Well, from now until tomorrow, may God bless you richly, is our prayer.

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1: American Family News, I'm Rusty Peel. Voters in California will decide next month whether to approve a controversial one-time tax on billionaires in the state. Kelly Saberi has more.
2: Polling says that voters are still very divided. 48% said they would vote yes to the proposal, while 38% said they would vote no, and the other 14% are still undecided. Senator Bernie Sanders was in California this weekend with Rep. Ro Khanna to rally for the billionaire tax, and no other campaign measure has had as much money thrown at it as Prop 40 in California has. Governor Newsom and gubernatorial candidate Javier Becerra both opposed this. Teachers unions, the firefighters, even healthcare groups like Planned Parenthood are all opposed, and they're worried about the loss of funds from billionaires leaving.
1: The Departments of Health and Human Services, Labor, and Treasury today announced they are finalizing new rules designed to improve healthcare price transparency. Health and Human Services Secretary Robert F. Kennedy Jr. criticizes how the system currently works.
3: Americans have spent decades paying into a system whose prices bear little relationship with each other because there's no market. It was completely arbitrary.
1: Centers for Medicare and Medicaid Services Administrator Dr. Mehmet Oz warns healthcare companies not to try and get around the new rules.
4: This rule is going to make it a lot easier to find and verify who's cutting corners. I'm guaranteeing you we will find you. And when we find you, we will find you. Because this is not something that any of us can tolerate anymore.
1: Meanwhile, President Trump says he is sending a one-time payment to more than 20 million Medicare recipients. Ashley Webster reports.
5: It's $90 for seniors. It's a one-time payment to more than 20 million Medicare customers. The president posted on Truth Social, quote, "I am pleased to announce that my administration will immediately begin sending checks of nearly $100 to over 20 million wonderful seniors to help pay for their Medicare Part B premiums, which have already been reduced by significant amounts."
1: A recent Tufts University study reveals that most college students plan to vote in the upcoming midterms, driven largely by cost of living concerns. But at the same time, surveys show deep disillusionment with traditional politics, and a startlingly low 4% of Gen Z hold a biblical worldview. More from Chris Woodward.
6: Talking about this on Washington Watch, Abigail DeJarnett, founder and chief executive officer of Counteract USA, said that young Americans have grown up steeped in a hyper-political digital culture.
7: At Counteract USA, we are a ministry that exists to equip young Christians to apply biblical worldview to cultural and political conversations, because the reality is that my generation has grown up in a very hyper-political age. That's what happens when Marxism infuses into our society, and that's just what we've grown up with.
6: DeJarnett said that because Gen Z gets its information primarily through social media, her organization teaches young believers a framework of biblical critical thinking to slow down and evaluate what they consume online.
7: As fast as we're scrolling online, slow down, ask, is it true, is it not? And as Christians, we have to weigh that against the Bible itself.
6: When asked what is driving the rapid decline of a biblical worldview among her peers, DeJarnett pointed to hyper-individualism and ideological cherry-picking.
7: And that's why you end up with 4% of Gen Z and lower and lower and lower with a biblical worldview, because we think, I like this, I don't like this. I'm going to choose this, I'm not going to choose this.
6: To turn the tide, DeJarnett urged churches and families to help young adults take what they know from Scripture and actively apply it to everyday cultural conversations.
1: President Trump's immigration enforcement is splitting rural voters ahead of the midterms, according to a new poll.
8: An Associated Press survey of more than 2,000 rural voters finds about a third say the Trump administration's immigration enforcement has been positive, while another third say it has been negative. The remaining 3 in 10 told pollsters it has had no effect. Immigration also ranks lower on voters' priority list than the cost of living, fraud in government programs, or health care cost. Only 4 in 10 rural voters say the president has gone too far in restricting legal immigration or deporting those in the country illegally. At the White House, Jared Halpern, Fox News.
1: For American Family News, I'm Rusty Peel.
9: We've got 104 here on the Daily Manna Show. Good afternoon, everybody. I'm your host, Dave Strickland. It's currently 88 degrees. Yep, you heard that right. 88 degrees. Sweltering. I saw Brother Ron a while ago, and he was showing the signs of 88 degrees. So it's warm out there, folks. Matter of fact, the feel like says feel like 99. That's what they'll, you know, I don't know, these feel like temperatures they want to throw out there at you. So be careful out there if you're out there in that heat. Looks like there's about a 25% chance of showers or thunderstorms this afternoon, high around 90. We're almost there already. And then tonight, about a 55% chance of showers and thunderstorms with a low of 75 and a 60% chance of showers and thunderstorms tomorrow. Well, on the Watchman's Report, got a few things. Usually do after the weekend because a lot seems to go on the weekends. One thing that I wanted to mention was that that fella there that from Oman, that co-pilot that hijacked that Dubai plane headed towards Tel Aviv, Israel last week, it has been determined that his intentions was not just to crash the plane. His intentions was to crash the plane into Israel's one and only major airport, the Ben Gurion Airport, which likely, folks, would have probably killed thousands. It is just really a miraculous thing that nobody died on that thing, because we saw what happened here in America on 9/11 of 2001. So to have zero deaths in that thing versus thousands is exceptional. Just praise the Lord for that. The next thing I wanted to mention was Brazil. They had their election yesterday in Brazil, and nobody got the required 50%+ to prevent it from going to a runoff. So you are going to have a runoff, and it's between Flavio Bolsonaro, who is the son of the previous, I believe it was Jair Bolsonaro. When President Trump was in his first term, Bolsonaro was running Brazil, and he was just tremendous friend of Israel, tremendous friend of President Trump, got along great, everything worked wonderful. But then, towards the end of President's term, Brazil elected a hardcore lefty. That's right, a hardcore lefty named Lula, who had actually been in prison before, but that don't bother the left none whatsoever. Matter of fact, it's probably a badge of honor to them. So they had elected a fellow by the name of Lula, who was not friendly with President Trump and very antagonistic towards Israel. So you get the exact opposite of what we did have. And now the same guy's running for re-election, but he's running against Bolsonaro's son. That's right, his son. Because guess what? While Lula was in power these last few years, guess who he had arrested and put in prison? Yep, Bolsonaro, the one that was in power during President Trump's first term. That's what they do. In many places in the world, we're living in the age of political persecution. So actually, the Bolsonaro's son got the most votes, but they're going to have a runoff. I think it's a couple of weeks down the road, so need to be praying for that. We always want people in power that are friendly to America and friendly to Israel. And another one, another hardcore lefty that really, really hates Israel, is the leader, the Prime Minister of Spain. I believe his name is Sanchez, and he's doing so poorly over there in Spain that he just called, their parliamentary system, so they can call elections anytime they want. So he just called for snap elections in November instead of carrying out his full term. Now, a lot of times when they do this, they think they're prepared for it. They've been planning it, and they know their opposition isn't. So they think by holding snap elections that they can get things to flow back their way. But it doesn't always work that way. And again, this is a fellow that is not a friend whatsoever to Israel or to America, for that matter. Matter of fact, we tried to use some of their bases that I believe we're supposed to be able to use during this Iran thing, and they wouldn't allow us to use it. Okay, and the next thing I wanted to mention is today, it's only October the 5th. October the 7th is Wednesday, which will be the three-year anniversary of the tragic, massacre that the Palestinians committed against Israel in 2023. But Israel is already starting today to memorialize that thing.

on that plane coming from Dubai to Israel. And, you know, they've analyzed the effects of that. If he would have struck Ben Gurion Airport and killed thousands of people and took out Israel's only major municipal airport, it would have crippled Israel's tourist industry. It would have deterred other airlines from flying into Israel. It would have just been a catastrophic nightmare. So we just want to praise the Lord that that was averted, and there's only way that something like that could be stopped, and that was God had his hand in it. All right, well, we better roll some music here. We got We Need to Thank God by the Inspirations.

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Amen. That was the end of Time Is Near by the Inspirations. We definitely see the world in turmoil, that's for sure. When, we don't know, but we know it's building towards it, folks. Well, I do want to let all y'all know that we have a gem sale. That's right, a gem sale. It's like a humongous yard sale, but it's inside the gym. The gym is at Late Landmark Christian School Gym at 2100 East Henson Avenue. It's this Saturday. This is the place to be. This Saturday from 8 a.m. to 1 p.m., Landmark Christian School Gym, 2100 East Henson Avenue. Going to have a little bit of just about anything at a yard sale. Y'all know, y'all been to one, except this one's huge. It's inside the gym, so you're not out in the weather, and there's going to be a lot of stuff there. Why don't you come out and find yourself a bargain? Well, let me give you all that lineup. Coming up next at 1:25, we have Unshackled by Pacific Garden Missions. And then at 9 o'clock tonight, we got the Landmark Hour with Dr. Mickey Carter. That's the best preaching around. But before we go, I'd like to extend this invitation from the Lord found in Revelation chapter 3 and verses 20 and 21. Behold, I stand at the door and knock. If any man hear my voice and open the door, I will come into him and will sup with him and he with me. To him that overcometh will I grant to sit with me in my throne, even as I also overcame and am set down with my Father in his throne. Well, thank you all once again for tuning in to the Daily Manna Show here on Gospel 90.3. May God bless you all, and I'm going to leave you with Sitting Around the Table of the Lord by Gold City. Peace.

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1: From the Pacific Garden Mission in Chicago, Illinois, here's Unshackled.
2: How do you do? The world pursues the lust of the flesh, the lust of the eyes, and the pride of life. But these things do not lead to peace and joy in one's life, as the man in this story learned. Success as an athlete became his god, but he didn't find peace and joy until his heart and mind and very life were unshackled.

0: Miss McPherson.
1: Yes?
0: I'm afraid little Stephen may not make it.
1: Oh, no!
0: He was very dehydrated when he was brought in. We had him on an IV line, but he's not responding. He's in a deep coma.
1: He was with his aunt. I don't know what happened.
0: Have you been here all night?
1: Yes.
0: It's nearly dawn. Why don't you go home? Someone will call if there's any change. But, I say again, your son may not make it.
1: He's the first boy in my family in 2 generations. And he only made it 6 months.
2: Proclaiming the good news to a troubled world, this is Unshackled. True life stories dramatized and produced in Chicago by Pacific Garden Mission. Going nowhere. That's what you might say of the homeless who drift from one place to another seeking food and shelter. That's why Pacific Garden Mission keeps the doors open day and night to welcome these lost souls. Not only food and shelter, but showers and fresh clothing, even some medical and dental treatment are given without charge to hundreds of men, women, and children, thanks to caring friends who send financial gifts. Pastors and counselors help each one understand the choices that led to their dilemma. And by hearing the good news of the one who sticks closer than a brother, they can make the right choice for a future full of hope. Now for broadcast around the earth, here is episode number 3951 in the series Unshackled, the program that makes you face yourself and think.
3: Hello?
4: Is this Mrs. McPherson?
3: Yes.
4: I'm a nurse at the hospital where Stephen is a patient.
3: Is he gonna make it?
4: He's out of the coma, Mrs. McPherson, but he'll have to stay in the hospital a couple of more weeks.
3: Why?
4: The nurses used too much heat on his legs, trying to get his blood pressure up, and he has third-degree burns. He needs to have skin grafts.
3: But he's alive. That's what matters. He's alive.
2: Still an infant, the man in our story would recover from his burns only to face potentially worse crises. This is the story of his escape, the true testimony of Stephen McPherson from the classic files of Unshackled.
5: My parents were 18 when I was born, and I was only a few days old when my father slipped out of town. So Mama and her parents raised me. We lived in Virginia Beach, where Grandpa still made a little moonshine. He was his own best customer, and the fights he had with Grandma were fierce, yelling and throwing things. In the fall, he slaughtered hogs and held a big barbecue that drew a crowd.
6: Must be 100 or more people here, but at least they peaceful.
7: So far, busy stuffing their

0: faces.
1: I like seeing folks stuffing their faces and drinking my homebrew.
0: At least you're sober for this one day.
1: A man has to stay sober if he's gonna barbecue pork. People count on me.
0: That isn't all they count on you for.
1: What else?
0: The drunks around here get more than pork and homebrew from you. You wait and see. Before the day is over, they'll be hitting you up for some money.
1: Some of them get a little short sometimes.
0: Sometimes. Those guys are short all the time. Why do you do it?
1: Easy to lend than to listen to them cry.
0: Lend? If I could collect the money you lend to those moochers, I'd be rich.
2: Whenever Grandpa was drunk, he brandished a shotgun. So Mama and my brother would run to the neighbor's house for safety. All that running made my injured leg strong. In time, Mama got tired of his drunken rage and moved into her own apartment when I was 9. Once that year, my brother and I went back for a visit. And Grandpa was different, sober for one thing, as he sat my brother and me on his knees.
1: Boys, your Mama took you away from here because of me. And I sure miss you. I wish things was different, but they're not, and I'm too old to change. I haven't always done right by you and your Mama, but I care about you, and I hope you grow up to be better men than me.
2: A year later, Grandpa died, and Grandma asked us to come back and live with her. We were overjoyed. She seemed a lot more calm than she had been.
0: Boys, you know the lady that I work for? Well, she has a Bible on the table in her living room, always open. I took to reading it every time she went out to run errands. Then I bought one of my own, and now I'm saved. This is what the Bible says in John chapter 3. Listen here. For God so loved the world that he gave his only begotten Son, that whosoever believeth in him should not perish, but have everlasting life. That means you boys and me. Everybody can have eternal life. Ain't that something?
3: Mm-hmm.
0: It means God loves us and he wants us to go to heaven someday. And all you have to do is pray like this. And I mean it. Lord, I know I'm a sinner. Come into my heart and save me.
2: I was 12 years old, so I prayed first, and then my younger brother prayed too. I read the Bible every day for several weeks after that, until my peers noticed. Then the persecution began. A friend started calling me names, and I wanted friendship more than I wanted a relationship with Christ. Although Mama sent us to Sunday school, we didn't go to church much, but I sang a duet now and then. One night the church elders were quarreling, and we overheard, so we vowed never to return. That summer, my 15th birthday came.
4: See what I got for you, Steve.
3: An electric guitar! Wow! Thank you, Mama!
4: You mentioned it often enough. Can't be much of a surprise.
3: Man, this is great!
0: Here comes the noise.
5: I'm gonna get me a snare drum. And we can have us a real band.
3: Yeah, we can get some other guys that play guitar to join us. We'll even form a group and start practicing.
5: Cool.
3: The school has a talent show next month. Bet you we can win.
4: All right. Find a place to practice. Your grandma don't want you making a racket in here.
0: Better here so you know where they are than out somewhere else.
2: Although we came in last at the talent show, we were not discouraged because the girl screamed and we received an offer to play at a night spot. But the parents of the other boys said no and the band dispersed, so that was the end of our ambition. Didn't matter because the track coach stirred up other hopes.
3: Mama, Grandma, the coach wants me on the varsity track team.
4: That's good, son.
0: When are you gonna have time for that?
3: They practice after school.
0: You mean you'll be coming home late?
4: How are you gonna get home?
3: They have an athletic bus that takes the team home.
4: Oh,
0: that'll be okay then.
3: He thinks I can run fast enough to help win the 880 relay. He said I've got a fast pair of legs.
4: I know how you got them.
3: Yeah, running away from Grandpa.
2: My first varsity letter came when I was a 9th grader.

0: with one coming every year after that. I ran cross country, 880, the mile, 440, and 220 if the coach needed me. I was a 10th grader on top of the world. I won a couple of races in the 500 yard dash, and the coach told me I was just 3/10 of a second off the national record. The athletic bus always stopped at a convenience store, and many of us guys stole things from the store. One night I stole a pen and some raisin cake. After I sat down in the bus, the manager came and ordered me back inside, where he locked me in a dark room and called the police.
1: Empty your pockets. Is this yours?
2: Yes, sir.
1: You're coming with me.
2: Please don't mention this to my father.
0: I hadn't seen my father in 16 years. I was just deceiving him. The officer led me to his car, wrote something on a chart, and talked on the radio with the dispatcher. He gave them my name and said I was caught shoplifting. I was scared.
2: Why don't you let me go?
1: You were caught with stolen goods.
2: Most of the guys were doing it. I just happened to get caught.
1: Don't steal.
2: Please let me go.
1: Can't.
2: Didn't you ever steal when you were my age?
1: Nope, but I used to fight a lot. Let's go.
2: Are you gonna tell my mama and grandma?
1: Have to.
2: Oh, man.
1: Are you the mother of Stephen McPherson?
3: Yes, I am.
1: Is your husband home?
3: Stephen's daddy doesn't live with us.
1: Your son was caught shoplifting a raisin cake.
3: Stephen, were you hungry? We've got food at home.
1: This goes on his record. And if he gets in any more trouble, he could go to reform school.
3: Thank you, officer.
1: He seems like a good boy, ma'am.
3: He is a good boy.
1: Better talk to him then. Have a good evening, ma'am.
3: Steven, why did you do it?
2: Mama, all of us boys try it, but I got caught.
3: Your daddy's coming over here in 15 minutes. What a time to see him after all these years.
0: The guilt of what I'd said and done loomed over me, and I lost a major race in the 500-yard dash. 2 months passed before my confidence returned. But I never again came close to the national record. In the spring of 1970, a new crisis hit our school.
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3: Are you okay? We heard there was trouble at school.
2: There sure was. I was sitting in class when some white kid dashed into the room yelling, "Swain's been knocked out near the staircase!" He was ready to kill somebody. And me being the only black kid in class, I was worried.
3: So what happened?
2: The teacher said, "Should we jump on Stephen because they beat Swain?"
3: Good for her.
2: Yeah. The kid cooled down and said, "No, I guess not."
3: Can you believe that?
2: I knew it was coming after those rumbles last year.
3: There's prejudice on both sides.
2: Yeah, and the black kids call me names because I escort the white kids.
3: You be careful, son.
2: They don't bother me. I'm an athlete.
0: The tension eased when detectives monitored the halls, but my running became very inconsistent. I would win a race and then lose one. My motivation wavered too. I started skipping practice. That's how I was home when two men came to the house. Grandma seemed to know them and asked them to sit down.
5: Is this your grandson?
6: Yes, it is.
5: I see you're number two on the track team. The Lord could change that to number one.
2: Yes, sir. I know.
5: Let me show you what it takes to be number one with God. Isaiah the prophet said, "All we like sheep have gone astray. We have turned everyone to his own way, and the Lord hath laid on him the iniquity of us all." He's talking about Jesus. You see, my Bible here says, "For all have sinned and come short of the glory of God. As it is written, there is none righteous, no, not one." That includes you and me. We all need a Savior.
6: The Lord Jesus Christ.
5: Amen. Jesus took our sins to the cross. He suffered and died in our place because there is no other way. Do you understand that, Stephen?
2: Yes, sir.
5: For God sent not his Son into the world to condemn the world, but that the world through him might be saved. The Bible promises, well, here, you read it.
2: All right. "If thou shalt confess with thy mouth the Lord Jesus and shalt believe in thine heart that God hath raised him from the dead, thou shalt be saved. For with the heart man believeth unto righteousness, and with the mouth confession is made unto salvation."
5: So, would you like to do that now?
2: What?
5: Would you like to receive Christ now?
2: No, sir, not yet.
0: I thought of my track team and how the coaches would laugh. The men said they'd pray for me and left, so the pressure was off. In 1971, the race riots started again. No one felt safe unless a teacher was visible. The next year, I finally made number one on the cross-country and indoor team. A few scholarship offers came, but not the ones I wanted.
7: What's up, bro?
2: Not much.
7: Mama said you got a college scholarship.
2: Not the one I wanted. The coach lied to me.
7: What do you mean?
2: A girl that works in the athletic office told me that a letter came from UCLA about me, and they put it in a trash can.
7: You think it's true?
2: Yeah. She told me to go back and check the trash can, so I did. Couldn't find it.
7: Man, I would be furious.
2: I was. I even talked to the coach and the principal. Didn't do no good.
7: How do you take it, Steve?
2: I thought about quitting school, but not while Vietnam is still going on. So I'm just gonna pick my own college.
0: The race problems continued my senior year. I was tired of it all. The prejudice, the smoke bombs and police, even two killings at a party. But when I got to my predominantly black college, I saw the same bigotry. I joined the track team where immorality ruled when we traveled to other cities. Some of the guys smoked marijuana, but I didn't. Not then. I was still living at home, commuting to campus. Summer came and I got a job at a steel welding plant. 2 weeks later, the accident happened.
6: Steven, what happened to your hand?
2: I was reaching for a glove and got my hand caught in a conveyor belt.
6: Merciful heavens.
2: The belt was just going around a pulley and I hollered, "Turn off the machine! Turn it off!"
6: Good thing somebody hurt you.
2: Sure is. All that noise, I fainted.
6: I never knew you to faint in all your life.
2: When I came to, a truck driver and two foremen were standing over me. They took me to the emergency room.
6: All those bandages. Is there a hand in there?
2: Yeah, I still have my hand, but it sure hurts. And I can't work now. I was doing so well, too. The head foreman told me I could be foreman in no time.
6: Steve, the Lord is trying to get your attention. He could have let your hand be taken. Remember that.
0: That summer, for the first time, I smoked marijuana with old friends from high school. I was a poor example to my brother, who began getting in trouble with the law. I quit smoking about 2 weeks before track team tryouts in college and came in first. But when the team traveled for the first track meet, I didn't go because my grades were not good. The team did poorly and the coach was angry at me, so I quit the team.
3: You quit the team? Why'd you do that?
2: The coach heard about my plans to transfer schools and he's mad.

0: at me for not going with him to a track meet, but I wanted to get my grades up.
1: Grades are more important than sports.
0: I thought so. Coach didn't.
1: You'll have more time to study now.
0: Yeah. No more practice every day.
1: You can even get a job.
0: I already got one. Working for the Navy recruiting office on campus.
2: That week was rough. One of the coaches cursed me in front of a group of other coaches. I thought about getting a gun and ending it all. But two sailors at work talked to me about Christ. I rejected the gospel, but also my suicidal thoughts. Then my car was stolen, and that was too much. My brother was facing prison, and my life was a shambles. One night in my despair, I screamed, "God, where are you?"
1: You're awful quiet tonight, Steve.
0: Believe it or not, I was thinking about my brother. I wonder how he's doing.
1: He made some bad decisions.
3: I sure hope he learns his lesson while in that place.
0: Maybe the wrong lesson.
1: He wouldn't listen to anything I said.
0: I didn't say enough.
3: What do you mean?
0: I was always busy with my own plans, no time for him.
1: We tried to raise him right, always sent you boys to church.
0: If I just had my car, I could go visit him. Makes me mad somebody's stealing it like that.
3: The world isn't perfect, Stephen. Things used to be better, though.
2: A year went by. I quit smoking pot, but my life was no better. I drank steadily. One night, a friend and I went to a dance at the Navy base, and outside on the street, I saw my car. We reported it to the military police, who detained the sailor, who blamed a local car dealer.
1: Did you get your car back?
0: Not yet. They impounded it.
1: So what happens now?
0: They're still investigating. When they find the dealer, they're gonna take me along when they question him.
3: How did you know it was your car?
0: I had put some putty on the left rear fender. My friend didn't believe it was my car until I showed him that.
1: They released the sailor then?
0: Yeah. I feel kind of sorry for him. He's a victim too. Neither one of us has a car now.
2: It turned out the car dealer was almost dying, so they didn't question him, which angered me. Guilt couldn't be established, but still, the police gave me my car. The next year, my grade point average soared, and I was elated. In the spring, I was relaxing in the student lounge when a guy walked in with a Bible under his arm and sat down near me.
4: Mind if I share something with you?
0: Not at all. I'm not going anywhere.
4: This verse from John changed my life. Jesus said unto her, "I am the resurrection and the life. He that believeth in me, though he were dead, yet shall he live. And whosoever liveth and believeth in me shall never die. Believest thou this?"
0: It sounds deep, but what exactly does it mean to believe like that?
4: Yeah, it means trusting him with your life. See, our sins separate us from God. It's like a spiritual dead end, and we can't fix it ourselves.
0: So how does Jesus change that?
4: He took the hit for us. He died on the cross to pay for our sins, and then he beat death by rising again. Salvation is a free gift. You just have to receive it and trust him. Give your life to him.
0: So it's not about being perfect?
4: Not at all. It's about having faith in Christ. Knowing that, would you want to trust Christ today?
2: The verses he read were familiar to me, but that day they burned in my heart, and I nodded, "Yes." God lifted the burden of sin as I prayed the sinner's prayer with him. Then I had a terrible thought and looked around. What if someone saw me pray with that man? I decided to be a secret disciple so I wouldn't be persecuted. The urge for drugs vanished. In June, my aunt noticed that I wasn't even drinking. She asked me if I was saved, and I confessed the truth. Sure enough, she told everyone.
3: When did this happen, Stephen?
0: April.
3: Why didn't you tell someone?
0: Because I knew you would spread it around the neighborhood, and my brother and his friends would make fun of me.
3: Never mind them. You just pay attention to God from now on.
2: My brother made fun of me for reading the Bible, so I read in my car for hours. I started reading in June and finished the entire Bible in October.
0: Grandma, you got a minute?
3: You know I do.
0: I've been a Christian for a year now, but I'm not a very good Christian.
3: I see the change in you, Steve.
0: I'm not very consistent. I go to parties, but it's not the same.
3: Because you're not the same. The Bible says we are a peculiar people.
0: The Bible also says, whosoever believeth on him shall not be ashamed.
3: That's right.
0: I read the whole Bible in my car because I didn't want my brother and his friends to make fun of me.
3: And look where he is now, back in prison.
0: But I shouldn't be ashamed or afraid of what others say. I should be telling about Jesus. Grandpa's old drinking buddy died recently, and I never said a word to him about the Lord. God says if we don't warn the wicked and he dies, his blood will I require at thine hand. I thought of that, Grandma.
3: Those sound like God's convictions. So what will you do about it?
0: I should be telling folks in the neighborhood, guys in college, guys on the track team. I'm a coward.
3: God can change that, Stephen. The Bible says we shouldn't be ashamed of Jesus.
0: The best decision I made was to go to camp this summer. I really sought God.
3: That's good.
0: I'm gonna start going to church with you every week, Grandma. I'm not gonna be ashamed anymore.
5: 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This is program number 3951. Heard in this classic true story of Stephen McPherson Part 1 were Ryan Priester, Barbara Blomquist, Victor Cole, Alana Arenas, David Zarbach, and Michael Martin. 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Script, Kenitha Gabler and Jack O'Dell. 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

Well, jumping jackrabbits, looks like I struck some gold. This Saturday, October 10th, they're having a huge sale at the Landmark Christian School Gym, and there's all kinds of things worth looking through. They've got furniture, appliances, some antiques, and even a big old bin sale. You never know what you might come across. 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Who knows? You might just strike gold. The LCS Gym Sale, Saturday from 8 to 1. 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

0: News, I'm Steve Hugh. The Trump administration is asking an appeals court to give the green light to strip billions of dollars in federal funding to Harvard. Jared Halpern has more from the White House.
1: Judges on the First Circuit Court of Appeals in Boston are considering whether to allow the Trump administration to freeze or eliminate about $2 billion in grants awarded to Harvard University. A lower court judge blocked the move last year, calling the administration's claims of anti-Semitism on campus a smokescreen for a targeted, ideologically motivated assault on premier universities. Before stripping the funding, the administration sent Harvard a list of 10 demands, including ending diversity, equity, and inclusion programs, and an audit of viewpoint discrimination.
0: Israel marking the three-year anniversary of the October 7th attacks today with a state memorial ceremony held in accordance with the Hebrew calendar. Israeli President Isaac Herzog defending the country's military campaign in Gaza following the attack.
2: We want peace. We want peace with our neighbors. We did not seek that war. It was waged upon us by horrific, barbaric terrorists who raped, butchered, abducted, and killed our citizens. And with our inherent right for self-defense, we went out to fight.
0: At least two people, including a child, are dead following a crash involving a school bus in Florida.
3: A Chevy Malibu is said to have crossed the double yellow line on a Polk County, Florida road early this morning, crashing into a school bus with 39 people on board. Grady Judd is the sheriff in Polk County.
4: It was a terrible, tragic morning. We had a beautiful 10th grade girl lose her life. She was in the bus.
3: That bus struck other vehicles before overturning. A second person, a driver of a Jeep, was also killed. Dozens others were taken to area hospitals. The investigation is ongoing. In Miami, Eben Brown, Fox News.
0: New details are emerging about the co-pilot who attempted to hijack and crash a flight from Dubai, bound for Israel last week. Trey Yingst has more from Tel Aviv.
5: The investigation into the co-pilot on that Fly Dubai flight is ramping up. Prosecutors in the UAE have confirmed this was an attempted terror attack, and reports indicate they may seek the death penalty. AP named Hammam al-Hammami as the suspect. Al-Hammami reportedly used an axe in the attack that may have already been inside the cockpit. The Omani national had been banned from flying in Oman due to his extremist views. U.S. Ambassador to Israel Mike Huckabee called the heroic actions of Israeli passengers a miracle. Questions remain about the vetting process that allowed him to be hired by Fly Dubai and co-pilot a flight to Israel, especially given the fact that the Israelis had a flight manifest before the plane took off.
0: In a world dominated by digital distractions and cultural noise, Christian parents face a growing discipleship crisis. Chris Woodward has more.
6: Many families rely on church programs to pass down the faith, but experts warn there is a big difference between raising a church attender and a true follower of Jesus. Dr. Richard Blackaby, author of Following Jesus, recently joined AFR to explain how parents can move beyond mere religious routine.
7: For a lot of parents, discipling your kids means you drag them to church every week. You get them in the youth program. And as long as you've got them in the right programs, then we're baffled when they go off to college and they don't want to go to church anymore. You know what you did? You raised a church attender. You didn't raise a Jesus follower. And there's a world of difference between the two.
6: Blackaby said that true spiritual leadership starts at home by teaching children to seek God's voice directly rather than depending solely on parental advice.
7: And my dad always had the same answer. He said, I think you should go to God and ask him. And I would say, well, yeah, I'm going to pray. But like, Dad, what do you think I should do? He wouldn't tell me. He'd said, look, go to God, ask him, pray about it, seek his will. And when you hear something, when God tells you, then come tell me what God said. And we can talk about that. But don't come to me first. What my dad was trying to do was to teach me not to follow him, but to follow Jesus. And for a lot of parents, we don't even realize we're doing that, but we're really teaching our kids to follow us.
6: Ultimately, Blackaby reminded families that discipleship is not above staying safe and in control. It's about stepping out of the boat and trusting God wherever he leads. I'm Chris Woodward.
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8: 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Today's good news verse of the day comes from John 15, verse 5. I am the vine, ye are the branches. He that abideth in me, and I in him, the same bringeth forth much fruit. For without me, ye can do nothing. That's John 15, verse 5, our good news verse for today.
9: Today's weather forecast, we have a high of 91 degrees with partly cloudy skies. This morning will become overcast during the afternoon. And then tonight we have a low of 75 degrees with overcast with rain showers at times. 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

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Never leave a fallen warrior behind, ever. Off the battlefield, Wounded Warrior Project operates with the same goal. 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

Wild jumping jackrabbits? Looks like I struck some gold. This Saturday, October 10th, they're having a huge sale at the Landmark Christian School Gym, and there's all kinds of things worth looking through. They've got furniture, appliances, some antiques, and even a big old bin sale. You never know what you might come across. It's all happening from 8 in the morning till 1 in the afternoon at the Landmark Christian School Gym, 2100 East Hinson Avenue. 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So, if you're out and about Saturday,

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1: For American Family News, I'm Robert Thornton. A Justice Department task force released a report today about an investigation into a Biden-era memo from 2021 that highlighted a so-called rise in threats and harassment against local school board members. More from Fox's Mark Meredith.
2: The report says the department went too far, even as some DOJ and FBI officials warned internally about both the legal and political risks. This all goes back to 2021. Remember when parents were showing up at school board meetings nationwide protesting mask mandates, controversial curriculum, and other school policies? Well, some of those meetings became quite heated. In September of 2021, the National School Boards Association sent a letter to President Biden claiming education leaders were under, quote, immediate threat. They asked for federal law enforcement assistance. Just days later, the Attorney General at the time, Merrick Garland, put out a memo directing the FBI coordinate with local authorities over threats against school officials.
1: Authorities said a school bus flipped over onto its roof during a multi-vehicle crash in Central Florida this morning, killing two people, including a 10th grade girl, and injuring several others. The Polk County Sheriff said some 39 people were on the school bus that was headed to Winter Haven High School when an oncoming car crossed the center line and caused the crash. A pro-Israel Christian activist thinks the Iranians have handed Republican congressional candidates a huge campaign ad. More from AFN's Chad Groening.
3: The Democrats already have the support of left-wing universities, who churn out new socialists every day. Big media and Hollywood celebrities parrot Democrat talking points 24/7. Half the judges in the country are running interference for the less radical agenda. But now Democrats have landed a major endorsement from the Iranian Revolutionary Guard Corps, or RIGC. The terrorist group that slaughters Iranian civilians in the streets and has murdered many American soldiers is pleading with the American people to vote against Republican candidates this November. Gary Bowers, chairman of American Values, and was a founding board member of Christians United for Israel. During an appearance on American Family Radio, he says no one should be surprised at this endorsement.
4: I think every Republican running for the House and Senate, state legislature, governor, dog catcher, whatever it is, should be asking the public, why did one of the worst terrorist groups in Iran want my opponent's party to prevail this November? The answer, of course, is there's a long record here of Democrat administrations being soft on Iran, as well as being soft on virtually all of America's enemies. So I think there may be a weariness here.
3: And Bowers' Republican candidate should be encouraged.
4: I am heartened by the fact that the races around the country that look problematic are races that look 50-50. And actually, that's how the country's been divided for some time now. I just think it's a great campaign ad, and I hope everybody's on the drawing board right now to get it on the air.
3: I'm Chad Groening.
1: For years, American families would gather around what was often the only television in the household, if they had one at all. Now, with modern technology, many Americans have their own devices. Fox's Rich Edson has more.
5: Television connected to a cable box and a VCR. No longer, 30 years later, four different family members can sit in the same room, watch four different programs, all while scrolling social media and playing games. We spoke with the Mudds, a family in Maryland. Mom and Dad remember that older world. Their kids grew up in a much different living room.
6: Well, we had our TV when we were younger was on the floor. Like it was on the floor and you would walk up to it and you would have to turn it. You know, we didn't have the remotes or things like that.
5: That also means there's no negotiation between siblings or between parents and children on what channel to watch or what movie to rent from Blockbuster. One expert says the loss of those arguments costs the younger generation.
1: Former White House Press Secretary Karoline Leavitt is joining Fox News Channel as an on-air contributor, according to Fox News Media CEO Suzanne Scott. Leavitt will provide commentary across the Fox News lineup and will begin November 1st. Leavitt served most recently as the 36th White House Press Secretary during President Trump's second administration from January of 2025 until August of 26. A system in the southwestern Gulf of America could strengthen and bring a lot of rain to the northern Gulf Coast by late week into the weekend. That's all our time for now. Find more news at AFN.net.
7: 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I am the vine, ye are the branches. He that abideth in me, and I in him, the same bringeth forth much fruit. 4. Without me, ye can do nothing. That's John 15, verse 5, our good news verse for today.
5: Today's weather forecast, we have a high of 91 degrees with partly cloudy skies this morning. Will become overcast during the afternoon. And then tonight we have a low of 75 degrees with overcast with rain showers at times. 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

Well, jumping jackrabbits, looks like I struck some gold. This Saturday, October 10th, they're having a huge sale at the Landmark Christian School Gym, and there's all kinds of things worth looking through. 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You never know what you might come across. 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Who knows? You might just strike gold. 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

0: 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I listen to it every day, in my car, at my house, everywhere. Anyways, I was telling my good friend Phyllis about Gospel 90.3, because I tell all my friends about Gospel 90.3, and she says, we don't got no radio station like that up here. And I says, well, have you tried listening to it on your phone, Phyllis? 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And she goes, well, is there a Spanish station for my friend Maria Lucienda Martinez Jimenez Smith? And I said, obviously, Phyllis, there's a Spanish station. It's called Radio Landmark. Escucha música cristiana y predicación poderosa. No necesitas una radio, solo tu teléfono. And she goes, no comprende, but is it easy to use? And I said, yes, Phyllis. Just download it, click and listen.
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1: With SRN News, I'm Bob Agnew in Washington. One of the more colorful members of the U.S. Senate says he's considering a bid for the White House in 2028. But Republican John Kennedy told NBC's Meet the Press that his plans right now are to run for re-election himself.
2: My plans right now are to run for re-election. But as I've said before, if I don't think I can be effective in the Senate anymore, I would consider it.
1: And when asked about the possibility of running against Vice President J.D. Vance, Kennedy said he would not talk about another potential candidate for now. With a month left to go until the midterms, President Trump hitting the campaign trail hard this week with multiple stops planned across the country. This week he'll be campaigning for Republican candidates in places like Nebraska. On Wednesday he'll be going back to Texas to campaign for Ken Paxton again at a stop in San Antonio as well. A new poll is asking Americans if they support deportation policies that send prisoners to different countries than the one they came from.
3: The YouGov poll asks if the U.S. should deport immigrants to prisons in foreign countries that they're not from. 53% of those polled said no, the U.S. should not. 27% said they should be able to. Break down the numbers, and there are big differences along party lines.

0: minds. 80% of Democrats oppose deportation to a third country. 56% of independents do. Just 23% of Republicans say it's wrong. I'm Rory O'Neill.
1: Washington Governor Bob Ferguson releasing a school cell phone ban.
2: Governor Bob Ferguson went to Spokane's Lewis and Clark High School to make the announcement on Friday. The Phone Free Schools Act has a policy of away for the day. Students wouldn't have access to cell phones or smartwatches during class, between classes, or during lunch. Ferguson says studies show students do better in school without cell phones. School districts would decide how the phones are stored. The legislature would need to pass the bill. I'm Brad Ford.
1: This is SRN News. Heidi Miramita Falco is author of the book Living Fearlessly, Why I Left Islam to Win Battles for the Kingdom. Formerly a devout Muslim, she later was drawn to follow Jesus Christ. At a religious broadcasters conference recently, she sat for an interview with Lori Tratup of SRN News and declared that any follower of Jesus can have a profound impact on America.
3: Whether you're a housewife in Northern California or a Pakistani woman living in Texas, you could meet Jesus wherever you are, and you could be empowered to do amazing things. We have the ability, each and every one of us, to change our communities and our country with our vote, with our voice, with our art, with our poems, raising good kids, raising good families. We all have a chance to live fearless in Christ, live out our faith boldly, and make an impact.
1: Heidi Miramita Falco now has her own ministry called ResurrectMinistry.com. It also appears on Pastor Jack Hibbs' Real Life Network. This is SRN News. Here's Rich Thomason now with the Midday Wall Street Business Report.
4: Gas prices are topping $4 a gallon. That's sending more Americans toward hybrid cars, which in turn is benefiting Asian automakers. Hyundai's hybrid sales jumped 39% in the third quarter. Kia's surged 152%. Toyota and Honda also reported strong gains. The shift comes as electric vehicle sales decline, and Detroit automakers offer far fewer hybrid options than their Asian counterparts. Hyundai and Kia nearly overtook Ford in U.S. sales last quarter, as Asian automakers captured more than half of the new car market. Experts say a lack of fuel-efficient models could cost Detroit automakers customers if high gas prices continue. AAA puts the price of a gallon of regular unleaded at $4.36, about the same as yesterday. It's 11 cents lower than 1 week. For the Wall Street Business Report, I'm Rich Thomason.
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Rush hour traffic doesn't seem as long. 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

Have you had a rough day? Are you feeling down? Do you need a pick-me-up, a good laugh, or a catchy song? Well, look no further. 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
1: Welcome to CW Today, a daily 5-minute program dedicated to helping women with their life relationships. Hosted by veteran ladies conference speaker and the editor of Christian Womanhood magazine, Mrs. Loretta Walker. The closer a woman's heart is to the heart of God, the better able she is to thrive in her relationships with others. In that spirit, here's the host of CW Today, Mrs. Loretta Walker.
2: I guess because I live such a high energy, stressful life, I think everybody else has a stressful life. So I'm going to dedicate 2 days to stress today and tomorrow. And I wanted to talk to you about stress. And let me explain this to you. Many years ago, I prepared a talk to share with women on stress because I found that so many of us felt stress. The definition of stress is force, urgency, pressure, that which bears with most weight. According to this definition, stress is definitely a feeling that can be caused by another, or it could be self-inflicted. What is stress in you? Have you taken an inventory lately? Perhaps some of the statements I have heard people say are true of your situation. Listen to all these statements. I don't have enough hours in the day. Someone else at work got a pay raise and I didn't. I took on a certain project because I don't know how to say no. I can't do what I used to be able to do. My blank expects too much from me. I have a chronic illness and no one seems to understand what I'm going through. I can't pay my bills. I wasn't chosen for that position I have earned over and over again. I live with unsolvable problems and face them every day when I wake up. I can't cope with life anymore. Many of these stressors that I have listed cannot actually be fixed unless you opt for breaking the Ten Commandments. You know what I mean? Like robbing a bank to meet your needs or hire a hitman to take care of that unreasonable person in your life. You know, I'm just joking about that. These avenues being possible options because they aren't and never will be. If your stressor is something with which you must live, you really do need to recognize it as such. Decide today that you will stop trying to fix it. One time a lady came to me stressed about her adult sister. She said every time she invited her to a birthday party, she ruined the get-together with her negativity or striving to be the center of attention. Loretta, she shared, I have tried everything I know to do. My solution was simple and very direct. Susie, don't expect her to change. Your sister has been this way all of her life, and she is not going to be any different. The stress materializes when you get your hopes up that she'll act differently, and you are disappointed once again. I see two options to Susie's predicament. Number one, she can put up with the sister's behavior at parties. Or number two, she can have a special private meal for her to help celebrate the occasion. I find that my stress usually occurs when dealing with extended family situations. Too often, I cannot meet the expectations of my mother, my brother, my sister, and other family members. I want to meet their expectations and would love to meet them. However, I have obligations that I must care for with my immediate family. Another stress to me is when I see a misunderstanding happening within my immediate family. I can get quite bent out of shape until we can sit down and talk out the problem. I want such harmony in our ministry and family that I tend to stress over it. My teacher and mentor, Marlene Evans, believed many relationships could benefit from applying de-stressors to their situations in life. De-stressing is not escaping reality, nor is it a failure to face problems. Mrs. Evans saw de-stressing as putting yourself in a holding pattern for a short time in order to return refreshed to people and work projects. I want to share some of her ideas for de-stressing. Number one, divert to a positive immediately after dealing with a negative about which you can do nothing. Number two, refuse to pray when your prayer time is worry with Dear Lord in front of it. Number three, turn off the phone. One short call can easily destroy a fragile time of peace. Control email and other social media in order to keep a peaceful living area. Number four, take what is supposed to be a relaxing bath without the phone. Number five, be with people around whom you know you feel calm. Number six, leave for a time. Stressful situations in which you find yourself, don't take your phone with you. These are all good suggestions on how to de-stress, and tune in tomorrow and I'm going to share some more ideas. Rejoice in the Lord always, and again I say rejoice.

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CW Today is a production of Christian Womanhood. 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

Well, jumping jackrabbits, looks like I struck some gold. This Saturday, October 10th, they're having a huge sale at the Landmark Christian School Gym, and there's all kinds of things worth looking through. They've got furniture, appliances, some antiques, and even a big old bin sale. You never know what you might come across. It's all happening from 8 in the morning till 1 in the afternoon at the Landmark Christian School Gym, 2100 East Hinson Avenue. All the proceeds go to Landmark's high school senior class and the Landmark Baptist College student body. So, if you're out and about Saturday, mosey on by and take a look around. Who knows? You might just strike gold. The LCS Gym Sale, Saturday from 8 to 1. Don't miss out.

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1: American Family News, I'm Robert Thornton. Iran's top security officials are reportedly saying U.S. economic pressure has plunged the country into one of its hardest times. Fox's Trey Yinks reports from Tel Aviv.
2: With the conflict unresolved, the Iranian economy continues to suffer due to the ongoing U.S. naval blockade and those significant sanctions against the country. On Sunday, for the first time, you had the secretary of Iran's Supreme National Security Council basically saying Iran is facing the most difficult economic situation in its history. Inflation remains high and the Iranian currency remains weak. Multiple sectors are feeling that pressure enforced by the U.S. military. As of last week, CENTCOM says more than 115 vessels have been redirected as part of the ongoing naval blockade. A number of Iranian oil tankers have also been targeted in U.S. strikes.
1: Despite the pressure, Iran maintains they hold control over the Strait of Hormuz and even launched new attacks in the waterway last week. Authorities in southern Georgia were still searching today for suspects in weekend shootings that killed two people and left nearly three dozen others injured when gunfire erupted during a sprawling block party to celebrate a homecoming football victory. No arrests have been announced in Dooley County, where the sheriff said more than 50 shots were fired early yesterday in the small city of Vienna, as more than 1,000 people were still outside long after midnight. A Russian laboratory technician died from severe pneumonia after she was allegedly exposed to the plague. More from Fox's Jillian Turner.
3: Officials have told us that the Trump administration has been in direct contact with the Russian government about this. They want details about patient zero, about the dozens of people they are now monitoring, the hundreds who they are in the process of contact tracing. A senior official tells us this, quote, many details have not been confirmed. We encourage Russian officials to share accurate information quickly and openly. Now, Russia's top health official is on the ground in the Siberian region where this 28-year-old woman has died. Russian officials might not be sharing info, but they are taking this plague seriously. There are reports now of Russian security operatives, the FSB, on the scene.
1: The World Health Organization says the threat to the public remains low. Another Indian state has passed an anti-conversion law, making it illegal to share your faith. And an advocate for persecuted Christians says the Hindu government is going to ridiculous lengths to enforce the law in some cases. AFN's Steve Jordahl reports.
4: An Indian citizen living in Mumbai now has to give the government a 60-day notice if they want to change their faith, according to the ironically named Maharashtra Freedom of Religion Act of 2026. Todd Nettleton, a voice of the martyrs, says almost half of the 28 Indian states now have such a law.
5: Now we're now at 13 states in India that have some kind of anti-conversion law after Maharashtra became the latest. In August, the law went into effect.
4: But he says the law is already being challenged in court, and by a Muslim, no less.
5: At some point, the Supreme Court of India is going to have to rule on these anti-conversion laws, because the national constitution says we have religious freedom, and yet you have 13 now individual states who are saying you don't have religious freedom.
4: Nettleton says the law defines conversion as a change driven by force, fraud, coercion, undue influence, misrepresentation, or illegal allurement. He says authorities are taking the law seriously and, in some cases, enforcing them absurdly.
5: The cookies that you set out before your church service, the Hindu nationalists can come in and say, look, they're giving away cookies to make people change their faith to Christianity. And it's like, no, we just like to have cookies before our service.
4: He says because of that, a human rights attorney is advising churches to keep meticulous records.
5: If they are accused, they can go to those records and say, no, that person has been coming to our church for 6 months.
4: I'm Steve Jordahl.
1: A check of Wall Street before we go. Stocks were up today. The Dow added 91. The S&P was up 51. The Nasdaq climbed 286. West Texas Intermediate crude was down to about $89 a barrel. That's a wrap on news for this hour. Find more news at AFN.net. I'm Robert Thornton.

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One day I was walking along. You know, I heard a voice, but I saw the one. Hey now, the voice I heard sounded oh so sweet. Came down from my head to the sole of my feet. I said, get away, get away. Oh, Chili Jordan, I'm gonna cross the line. Hey now, one of these mornings, and it won't be long. Yeah, oh, you're gonna look for me, child, but I'll be gone. Yeah, just a few horizons and setting up.

Well, howdy, y'all. Do you like corn mazes, delicious vittles, and good old family fun? Well, then come on down to Harvest Holler. 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We're located at 950 Tavares Road in Polk City, Florida. So round up the youngins, grab Grandma and Grandpa, and come on down for corn mazes, mini moos, hay rides, cornhole, putt-putt, country shopping, tasty vittles, and a heapin' helpin' of family fun. Need more information? Just give us a holler at 352-895-8687. That's 352-895-8687. 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

0: Just a holler away. 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

Well, jumping jackrabbits, looks like I struck some gold. This Saturday, October 10th, they're having a huge sale at the Landmark Christian School Gym, and there's all kinds of things worth looking through. They've got furniture, appliances, some antiques, and even a big old bin sale. You never know what you might come across. It's all happening from 8 in the morning till 1 in the afternoon at the Landmark Christian School Gym, 2100 East Hinson Avenue. 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So, if you're out and about Saturday, mosey on by and take a look around. Who knows? You might just strike gold. The LCS Gym Sale, Saturday from 8 to 1. 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

0: And now it's time for the Fabulous Funnies.
1: I was checking into a little hotel the other day when I heard something. Down in Memphis, Tennessee, we had a big storm going. The planes were canceled. We weren't going to get out of there that night. All the hotel rooms had been given away. I found this little cheap hotel out the edge of town. And I was checking in. I just needed a place to lay my head. This fella ran back in. He said, I just checked in here, been to my room, and there's no television in there. I said, we don't have televisions in any of our rooms. We don't believe in them. See a lot of bad stuff on television. He said, I had to walk back down here, too, because it didn't have a telephone. I have never seen a hotel room without a telephone. I said, oh, no, we don't have those either. I said, people gossip too much. They talk too much in general. We don't believe in them. Fella said, I'm just going to get me a Coca-Cola and go to bed because I'm getting out of here first thing in the morning. He said, where's the Coke machine? He said, we don't have one. He said, you don't believe in them, do you? He said, no, we don't. He said, what do you believe in? That fella straightened up. He said, we believe in the second coming. He said, listen, buddy, if he's been here once, he ain't coming back.
2: 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Are you feeling down? Do you need a pick-me-up, a good laugh, or a catchy song? Well, look no further. 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
2: This is American Family News. I'm Robert Thornton. Trump administration health officials are requiring changes to price transparency rules for insurance companies and employers. Here's Fox's Jessica Rosenthal.
3: Insurance companies and employer health plans already have to publish prices under rules established 4 years ago, but HHS is now requiring changes to the way the data is shared, with the hope that it will be much simpler and accessible. Health and Human Services Secretary Robert F. Kennedy Jr. previewed the changes today.
4: If you went to a car dealer, and you said, car dealer, how much does that cost? And they said, well, we're not going to tell you that until after you make the purchase. You wouldn't do it. But that is how the healthcare system in this country works every day. It literally is insane.
3: The new rules require machine-readable files of in-network rates and out-of-network amounts, and a personalized cost estimate must be made available online and by phone. Jessica Rosenthal, Fox News.
2: Israeli officials have alleged a terror plot after a co-pilot stabbed the captain of a flight headed from Dubai to Tel Aviv. The suspect was arrested by Israeli forces in Saudi Arabia. Michigan Democrat Senate candidate Abdul El Sayed thanked the passengers who intervened to save the plane from diving into the ground. He made the comments today on Fox.
5: When somebody does something like this, knowing that there are going to be folks who act heroically, critically important. So my message to them is thank you for saving the lives of the folks on that flight and saving whatever additional lives there were that could have been at risk.
2: Israeli Prime Minister Benjamin Netanyahu plans to honor the captain. The NFL has suspended line judge Jeff Seaman 2 games for cursing at Arizona Cardinals tight end Trey McBride during the team's loss to the New York Giants yesterday. Another NFL official was also suspended for unprofessional conduct in the Miami-Minnesota game. The National Hurricane Center is watching an area in the Gulf of America for future development later this week. Here's Fox Weather's Brian Norcross.
6: This is right on the hairy edge of either being something or nothing, because the weather pattern immediately to the north of it is really hostile. And it does have a pocket there in the southern part of the Gulf, the southwestern part of the Gulf, where it could indeed develop. The National Hurricane Center has designated it Invest 92L, and Invest meaning that they run their full suite of computer models on it. That's all it means, and therefore it has, in their mind, high potential to develop, because they just wouldn't go through that and the paperwork and so forth if they didn't think it was worth doing.
2: Regardless of development, people along the northern Gulf Coast should still be aware of the potential for flooding and damaging wind gusts later this week. Concerns are growing over a spike in anti-Semitism among younger generations, particularly within the Christian church. AFN's Chris Woodward has more.
7: Speaking on AFR's The Stand radio program, Dr. A.J. Nolte, director of Regent University's Israel Institute, warned that modern cultural factions and social media algorithms have left Gen Z uniquely vulnerable to anti-Israel rhetoric.
8: I think if you think about anti-Semitism as operating like a virus, I think what you see with Gen Z Christians is that there are fewer of the natural antibodies, and then there's a higher level of susceptibility, not necessarily because they're bad people, but just because of some cultural factors.
7: Nolte points out that the messaging targeting young conservative men goes beyond politics, frequently attempting to foster sympathy for Islam while portraying Zionism as fundamentally deceptive.
8: What we're seeing is not just messaging that is designed to make young Gen Z conservative men more anti-Israel, but it's also making them more sympathetic to Islam. So the messaging is not just Israel's bad for Christians, but it's Israel is bad for Christians and the Zionists have been lying to you.
7: To combat this, Nolte stresses that the church must anchor believers back in Scripture, reminding Christians that anti-Semitism ultimately challenges the Jewish humanity of Jesus Christ. I'm Chris Woodward.
2: And that will do it for this version of the news. You can see more news online at afn.net. And we appreciate your listening. I'm Robert Thornton.

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Hi, I'm Attorney Dean Bernetti. In Mark chapter 3, verse 3, and in part verse 5, we read, "And he saith unto the man which had the withered hand, Stand forth, stretch forth thine hand. And he stretched it out, and his hand was restored, whole as the other." In our passage today, Jesus could have easily asked the man with the deformed hand to meet him out back of the temple. It would have been so much easier than having to stand front and center before everyone. But God doesn't call us to hide his works. Our purpose of acting in the Spirit is to lead others to know Christ. That is your time to stand.

wild jumping jackrabbits. Looks like I struck some gold. This Saturday, October 10th, they're having a huge sale at the Landmark Christian School Gym, and there's all kinds of things worth looking through. They've got furniture, appliances, some antiques, and even a big old bin sale. You never know what you might come across. 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So, if you're out and about Saturday, mosey on by and take a look around. Who knows? You might just strike gold. The LCS Gym Sale, Saturday from 8 to 1. 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

When it comes to homeschooling, Landmark Freedom Baptist curriculum is the first step to a quality, affordable Christian education at home. At LFBC, you as the parent may maintain all of your child's records. 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
1: For American Family News, I'm Robert Thornton. Officials continued their investigation after a co-pilot stabbed the captain on board a flight from Dubai to Tel Aviv in an alleged terror plot. Passengers intervened to stop the plane from crashing into the ground. Here's Fox's Trey Yingst with an update.
2: Prosecutors in the UAE have confirmed this was an attempted terror attack, and reports indicate they may seek the death penalty. Now, AP has named Hammam al-Hammami as the suspect. Al-Hammami reportedly used an axe in the attack that may have already been in the cockpit. The Omani national had been banned from flying in Oman due to his extremist views. U.S. Ambassador to Israel Mike Huckabee called the heroic actions of Israeli passengers a miracle and indicated an intense investigation will take place. Questions remain about the vetting process that allowed him to be hired by Fly Dubai and co-pilot a flight to Israel, especially given the fact that the Israelis had a flight manifest before the plane even took off. Currently, Australian investigators are also looking into ties he had to their country, where he attended university.
1: Authorities said today a school bus flipped over onto its roof during a multi-vehicle crash in Central Florida this morning, killing two people, including a 10th grade girl, and injuring several others. Some 39 people were on the school bus that was headed to Winter Haven High School. The sheriff also said a car crashed into the side of a bus near the rear wheels. President Donald Trump is promising Americans prices will come down and the war with Iran will end after the midterms. This comes as 71% of registered voters said the White House has no plans to end it, according to a recent Fox News poll. Michigan Democrat Senate candidate Abdul El Sayed told Fox today the war has put the economy and national security at risk.
3: At the grocery checkout counter, at the pump for gas, in our tax dollars. Mm-hmm. And then you ask yourself, does more war make us actually safer? And I think the argument that we continue to need to learn is that less war in the world is usually safer.
1: El Sayed faces Trump-backed Republican candidate Mike Rogers, who's blamed the conflict with Iran for high prices and call for it to end quickly. A pro-Israel Christian activist thinks that Iranians have handed Republican congressional candidates a huge campaign ad. More from AFN's Chad Groening.
4: The Democrats already have the support of left-wing universities, who churn out new socialists every day. Big media and Hollywood celebrities parrot Democrat talking points 24/7. Half the judges in the country are running interference for the less radical agenda. But now Democrats have landed a major endorsement from the Iranian Revolutionary Guard Corps, or RIGC. The terrorist group that slaughters Iranian civilians in the streets and has murdered many American soldiers is pleading with the American people to vote against Republican candidates this November. Gary Bauer is chairman of American Values and was a founding board member of Christians United for Israel. During an appearance on American Family Radio, he says no one should be surprised at this endorsement.
5: I think every Republican running for the House and Senate, state legislature, governor, dog catcher, whatever it is, should be asking the public, why did one of the worst terrorist groups in Iran want my opponent's party to prevail this November? The answer, of course, is there's a long record here of Democrat administrations being soft on Iran, as well as being soft on virtually all of America's enemies. So I think there may be a weariness here.
4: And Bowers' Republican candidate should be encouraged.
5: I am heartened by the fact that the races around the country that look problematic are races that look 50-50, and actually that's how the country's been divided for some time now. I just think it's a great campaign ad, and I hope everybody's on the drawing board right now to get it on the air.
4: I'm Chad Groening.
1: Former pastor and American Idol contestant Caleb Flynn was sentenced today on 9 charges for the murder of his wife Ashley in February this year in their Ohio home. Here's Miami County Judge Janine Pratt.
6: Count 1, aggravated murder, an unclassified felony. The court imposes a prison sentence of life without the possibility of parole, which by operation of law is a mandatory prison sentence to be served with the Ohio Department of Rehabilitation and Corrections.
1: Flynn also received sentencing for other charges, including tampering with evidence, which will be added to his life sentence. That's all our time for now. Find more news at AFN.net.
7: 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Good news verse for today comes from John 15, verse 5. I am the vine, ye are the branches. He that abideth in me and I in him, the same bringeth forth much fruit, for without me ye can do nothing. That's your good news verse for today, John 15:5.
8: Overnight weather forecast for today looks like it's going to be overcast skies, rain showers at times, and a low of 75 degrees. Tomorrow's weather forecast, cloudy early with thunderstorms developing in the afternoon and a high of 85 degrees. 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
11: Thy word is a lamp unto my feet and a light unto my path. This is Gary Neron welcoming you to the Lamp and Light broadcast, coming to you from the studios of Central Baptist Church in beautiful Ocala, Florida. Lamp and Light is a ministry taking a book of the Bible verse by verse, teaching as it is to men as they are, without compromise or apology, speaking the truth in love, and our purpose is to give the lamp and light to all. Last week in our study on the home, we were talking about the three ways that God gives us light into His Word. Let's continue with that thought today. Now, here's our teacher and pastor,

God has given light in three ways: creation, conscience, and the Scriptures. Free will calls on us to respond to that light. Now, creation and conscience will show that there is a Creator, and will even show that we're lost. It's only the Scriptures that'll show us the way to be saved. Now, parents are responsible to raise their children in the fear and the admonition of the Lord. But God also created them with a free will, in which they can follow that teaching or reject it. So that calls for you as a parent to teach. Have a family altar. But don't only have a family altar. Speak of the things of the Lord with them, and remind them of Scripture as you're with them, whether you're traveling in the car, you're out playing together somewhere, doing things together. Always bring it back to the Lord. You see, this calls for you to protect. My friend, I'm growing more convinced than ever that if you have children in the home, it would probably be best to do away with your television and have the internet only if it's in a living room and it's there where the parent can supervise it, and they can only use it when the parent is there to supervise it. And you do that until they leave home, not just till they're teenagers. You do that until they leave home. Anyone living under your roof, even if it's an adult, should not have internet access that you cannot supervise, watch, and check it out as to where they are. Since you are responsible before God, always seek His wisdom from His Word for raising your children. You ought to be able to know doctrine well enough that you can teach it to your children. You should know the various doctrines of the Word of God, and not only know those doctrines, but have taught them well enough to your children that when they leave your home, they will also know the doctrine. They'll know the Bible stories. They'll know that we are fundamental Bible believers who don't have to be entertained in the flesh in church services. They need to learn that we come to worship God and please Him. And then the children should see unity between the parents in standards and in discipline. Ephesians chapter 4, verse 26 says, "Be ye angry, and sin not, and let not the sun go down upon your wrath." Now, by the way, that is true in the home as well as it is everywhere else you go. Verse 27 of Ephesians 4 says, "Neither give place to the devil. Let no corrupt communication proceed out of your mouth, but that which is good to the use of edifying, that it may minister grace unto the hearers." Now, we have a Christian school that goes from 3-year-old kindergarten through the 12th grade. Sometimes we'll hear some of the most filthy language out of the mouth of a 3-year-old. And you see, some children hear the most filthy language first in their home. Oftentimes it's from the parents. Other times it's from the television. And if that's the case, and you've got a filthy mouth, you need to tell your children that you're wrong, and you've asked God to forgive you of your cussing and your filthy mouth, and now you're going to live right, and you're not going to allow them to do it. Now, you go on in Ephesians chapter 4, verse 30 says, "And grieve not the Holy Spirit of God, whereby you're sealed unto the day of redemption. Let all bitterness and wrath and anger and clamor and evil speaking be put away from you with all malice." Again, that's in the home as well as everywhere else. "And be kind one to another, tender-hearted, forgiving one another, even as God for Christ's sake hath forgiven you." That's in the church, that's in the home, that's wherever you are, my friend. Now, that should be true in the home, and that should be true everywhere you are, these things. Actually,

God is separated from this world. Now, usually that's not what people mean when they say you got to change. So it's always good to identify what you mean by terms. Usually when people say you got to change, they mean to take on the spirit of this world. I once had somebody that was saying, the pastor doesn't believe that there was any good Christian music written since 1950. And so I had to publicly in the church service say to our music director, has any of our music been written since the last 5 or 10 years? And of course, some of our choir music and the Christmas cantatas. He said, yes, yeah, they have been. And then I told people, you know, my sermons were prepared in the last 2 months. So obviously we're having contemporary services, contemporary music and contemporary preaching. And of course, some of the people laughed, and of course, that was funny. And then I reiterated to them, you see, people, when they say contemporary, aren't talking about dates. They're talking about the spirit of the age. And no, I am not going to bring the unholy into the holy place. I'm not going to defile God's house. Don't give your children, don't give those teenagers adult liberties. Listen, they may have adult abilities, but they still have unexperienced minds. And they can be fully tempted. And don't forget, biologically, they're more wired than what you may be. So often I've seen parents with good standards that when their children become teenagers, they want them to be popular, they want them to be liked. And they change their standards. My friend, when they do that, they probably have ended any opportunity for that child down the road to repent. Because now they've seen that truth is not absolute, it's relative as far as you're concerned. Don't kid yourself and think, well, my child would never do that. I've taught them differently. My friend, your child has a depraved sin nature, just like you and just like I have. And that sin nature can be and will be fully tempted, and you won't be there to do anything about it. So what I'm saying is, don't provide Satan the opportunity by making provision for the flesh. There is simply too much place given today to the devil. And if you give him any place at all, you've given him too much. Your child may be and is a good child, but he can be and she can be fully tempted, and they have a sin nature. Now, this would also mean to keep your children as teenagers from improper boy and girl relationships. I have a man in our church who is a deputy sheriff, and I had him speak to our men one day, and he gave some good principle, and I say godly principle. He said, my children are not allowed to go anywhere that we as parents aren't allowed to go and stay with them. And then secondly, we don't go anywhere where our kids are not allowed to come. And then thirdly, he added, if you drop your children off at the mall and leave them to themselves, be prepared for the worst, maybe even a call from the police station. If your child's going to a party, check on the parties to be supervised, and check on the adults who supervise. You know, today people say, well, there are adults there that are there to supervise. You better find out the standards of the adults. They don't have the same standards that you do. Today there are cutting parties, sex parties called rainbow parties, that children as young as middle school are being defiled by these things, and it's ruining their lives. And again, your child has a free will, and as a young child and as a teenager, they're very impressionable by strong personalities. If you allow your child to stay up to midnight or go to a questionable place, maybe you let him go to a movie and it has sexually suggestive material. Now, you shouldn't allow your children to go to movies. It's wrong. That's sin. But let's say that you do, and they see something sexually suggestive at the theater, and then they drive home together alone. Now, my friend,
do not expect to have a virgin son or daughter.

0: purity, holiness, God's will, love, kindness, the fruit of the Spirit, should be the goal of your home, whether you have children or not. These things should be manifest long after the children leave home between husband and wife. By the way, these are actually things of God's love. Now, having listened to this series, perhaps you're asking yourself, well, Brother Andy, what should I do? Maybe you're a single parent, maybe your parents in a combined family home, or are the parents who are the original parents. Well, the first thing is to seek God to lead you in making your home a scriptural home, a Bible and Holy Spirit guided home. Secondly, you may need to take your children to church, and at the invitation time, walk forward and say, I am dedicating myself to helping our home to be a scriptural home, including our faithfulness to church as well as our faithfulness to have a family altar. Bring all your family to the altar with you and let them hear you pray at the altar.
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0: 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Oh, it's freezing in here. 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
1: Our God does not reside in trees and in rocks and in cows and in elephants. 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